0: Iran in Doha have concluded, with Qatar saying positive progress was made. The discussions centered heavily around the Strait of Hormuz, where shipping remains at roughly a third of pre-war levels. While US President Donald Trump has sought to portray the reopening of the strait in a positive light, experts say Tehran understands the strategic value of controlling access through the strait. Kate Fisher reports from Washington.
1: He knows that domestically, the cost of filling up your car at the gas station is really important to American voters. And he knows he needs to keep those fuel prices low, especially ahead of the midterm elections coming up in November. So keeping free transit through the strait is vital for the US president. And the Iranians know that, of course, and that is why they know they can use this as leverage to try to put pressure on the Americans at the negotiating table.
0: Taylor Swift and Travis Kelce's rehearsal dinner is due to get underway at Madison Square Garden's Infosys Theatre in New York, ahead of the couple's wedding at the arena on Friday. Around 1,000 guests are expected for the black tie wedding.
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my show each and every Sunday from 12 a.m. to 4 a.m. UK time. 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

0: to get a hold of me during the show, you could do so at kaeo@caneandable.social or contact us using our WhatsApp group. 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
1: 80s at 8. '90s at 9. Tell me why ain't nothing but a party. Tell me why ain't nothing but a mistake. Noughties at 10. And in-betweenies and teenies at 11. I might say something stupid. La, la, la, la. If this wasn't enough, each and every hour we keep you up to date with the latest news, business, showbiz, sport and weather updates. Dodge Radio. Dodge the world. Enjoy breakfast because it's the most important meal of the day. So they say.
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0: From Feature Story News in Washington, I'm Jagruti Dave. Russia has launched a massive strike on Kyiv, firing nearly 500 drones and more than 70 missiles at the Ukrainian capital, killing at least 21 people and injuring dozens more. The assault comes after Ukraine targeted Moscow with 61 drones, hitting what Ukrainian President Volodymyr Zelensky said was a satellite communications center used to coordinate Russian military operations. Dasha Chernyshova reports from Moscow.
1: The Russian officials insist that this is the retaliation against Ukrainian military for their actions that Moscow labels as terrorism on the Russian territory. The Kremlin also saying that Russia is going to continue to step up pressure on Ukraine because they are seeing the increased Ukrainian attacks on the Russian territory.
0: Indirect talks between the US and Iran in Doha have concluded, with Qatar saying positive progress was made. The discussions centered heavily around the Strait of Hormuz, where shipping remains at roughly a third of pre-war levels. While US President Donald Trump has sought to portray the reopening of the strait in a positive light, experts say Tehran understands the strategic value of controlling access through the strait. Kate Fisher reports from Washington.
2: He knows that domestically, the cost of filling up your car at the gas station is really important to American voters, and he knows he needs to keep those fuel prices low, especially ahead of the midterm elections coming up in November. So keeping free transit through the strait is vital for the US president, and the Iranians know that, of course, and that is why they know they can use this as leverage to try to put pressure on the Americans at the negotiating table.
0: Taylor Swift and Travis Kelce's rehearsal dinner is due to get underway at Madison Square Garden's Infosys Theatre in New York. Ahead

0: still.
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0: Chop chop, everyone. Squadron leader speaking. Shoulders back, ice front, and good evening to you all. Now, forget the government public service announcement. The only thing you should be listening to is the Reverend, the very Reverend, Spiky Mike. He's live on Dodge Radio, tally-hoing from the Love Shack in Gisborough. He's kicking up the alternative 80s, 8 till 10 on a Tuesday night. Tune in, or there may well be consequences. Squadron leader, over and out.
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0: and so much more. 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

From Feature Story News in Washington, I'm Jagruti Dave. Russia has launched a massive strike on Kyiv, firing nearly 500 drones and more than 70 missiles at the Ukrainian capital, killing at least 21 people and injuring dozens more. The assault comes after

0: Russian territory.
1: Indirect talks between the US and Iran in Doha have concluded, with Qatar saying positive progress was made. The discussions centered heavily around the Strait of Hormuz, where shipping remains at roughly a third of pre-war levels. While US President Donald Trump has sought to portray the reopening of the strait in a positive light, experts say Tehran understands the strategic value of controlling access through the strait. Kate Fisher reports from Washington.
2: He knows that domestically, the cost of filling up your car at the gas station is really important to American voters. And he knows he needs to keep those fuel prices low, especially ahead of the midterm elections coming up in November. So keeping free transit through the strait is vital for the US president. And the Iranians know that, of course, and that is why they know they can use this as leverage to try to put pressure on the Americans at the negotiating table.
1: Taylor Swift and Travis Kelce's rehearsal dinner is due to get underway at Madison Square Garden's Infosys Theatre in New York, ahead of the couple's wedding at the arena on Friday. Around 1,000 guests are expected for the black tie wedding celebration under strict secrecy rules, including non-disclosure agreements and a ban on mobile phones. Mitch McCann reports from New York.
3: I know that many people are speculating what is on the menu for Taylor Swift and Travis Kelce. Well, some reporters have been hanging outside the garden here in the last couple of days and have seen workers carrying in boxes of blackened meat, boneless chicken breasts, chicken legs, French fries, onion rings, orange peppers, eggs and heavy whipping cream. I don't know what that tells us, but there's likely to be a big menu for the celebration over the next couple of days.
1: From Bureau's
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0: What's up? This is DJ Hunter, and if you like that old school style of radio with all the genres mixed up to where you don't know what's coming next, topped off with a DJ that just won't quit yapping, I got just the thing for you. A broadcast that we like to call Hot Hits with Hunter. 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The show is also loaded with chatter that matters. I'll discuss the songs we're hearing, I'll tell you about all the really cool things I get up to with AI projects, and I'll just be your virtual bestie. 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You know what's up.
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0: Attention to all Dodge Radio listeners of all sorts. Welcome to Ear Bleeding Metal Mayhem. 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

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Wanting to let you guys know that Wes's Musical Meltdown can be heard on Dodge Radio every Thursday, 10 p.m. UK, 5 p.m. East. 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

0: Christian. And whatever else we feel like playing or you feel like hearing, requests are, of course, always welcome. 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

0: From Feature Story News in Washington, I'm Jagruti Dave. Russia has launched a massive strike on Kyiv, firing nearly 500 drones and more than 70 missiles at the Ukrainian capital, killing at least 21 people and injuring dozens more. The assault comes after Ukraine targeted Moscow with 61 drones, hitting what Ukrainian President Volodymyr Zelensky said was a satellite communications center used to coordinate Russian military operations. Dasha Chernyshova reports from Moscow.
1: The Russian officials insist that this is their retaliation against Ukrainian military for their actions that Moscow labels as terrorism on the Russian territory. The Kremlin also saying that Russia is going to continue to step up pressure on Ukraine because they are seeing the increased Ukrainian attacks on the Russian territory.
0: Indirect talks between the US and Iran in Doha have concluded, with Qatar saying positive progress was made. The discussions centered heavily around the Strait of Hormuz, where shipping remains at roughly a third of pre-war levels. While US President Donald Trump has sought to portray the reopening of the strait in a positive light, experts say Tehran understands the strategic value of controlling access through the strait. Kate Fisher reports from Washington.
2: He knows that domestically, the cost of filling up your car at the gas station is really important to American voters, and he knows he needs to keep those food

0: strict secrecy rules, including non-disclosure agreements and a ban on mobile phones. Mitch McCann reports from New York.
1: I know that many people are speculating what is on the menu for Taylor Swift and Travis Kelce. Well, some reporters have been hanging outside the garden here in the last couple of days and have seen workers carrying in boxes of blackened meat, boneless chicken breasts, chicken legs, free...
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Find our contact info over there. I will be playing you some fake news. 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And not only that, we'll play some comedy from the Bradshaws, plus some comedy music as well. 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Enjoy.

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1: 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At 9. Tell me why ain't nothing but a party. Tell me why ain't nothing but a mistake. Naughty's at 10. And in betweenies and teenies at 11. I might say something stupid. La, la, la, la. If this wasn't enough, each and every hour we keep you up to date with the latest news, business, showbiz, sport and weather updates. 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

0: Dodge. From Feature Story News in Washington, I'm Jagruti Dave. Russia has launched a massive strike on Kyiv, firing nearly 500 drones and more than 70 missiles at the Ukrainian capital, killing at least 21 people and injuring dozens more. The assault comes after Ukraine targeted Moscow with 61 drones, hitting what Ukrainian President Volodymyr Zelensky said was a satellite communications center used to coordinate Russian military operations. Dasha Chernyshova reports from Moscow.
1: The Russian officials insist that this is the retaliation against Ukrainian military for their actions that Moscow labels as terrorism on the Russian territory. The Kremlin also saying that Russia is going to continue to step up pressure on Ukraine because they are seeing the increased Ukrainian attacks on the Russian territory.
0: Indirect talks between the US and Iran in Doha have concluded, with Qatar saying positive progress was made. The discussions centered heavily around the Strait of Hormuz, where shipping remains at roughly a third of pre-war levels. While US President Donald Trump has sought to portray the reopening of the strait in a positive light, experts say Tehran understands the strategic value of controlling access through the strait. Kate Fisher reports from Washington.
2: He knows that domestically, the cost of filling up your car at the gas station is really important to American voters, and he knows he needs to keep those fuel prices low, especially ahead of the midterm elections coming up in November. So keeping free transit through the strait is vital for the US president, and the Iranians know that, of course, and that is why they know they can use this as leverage to try to put pressure on the Americans at the negotiating table.
0: Taylor Swift and Travis Kelce's rehearsal dinner is due to get underway at Madison Square Garden's Infosys Theatre in New York, ahead of the couple's wedding at the arena on Friday. Around 1,000 guests are expected for the black tie wedding celebration under strict secrecy rules, including non-disclosure agreements and a ban on mobile phones. Mitch McCann reports from New York.
3: I know that many people are speculating what is on the menu for Taylor Swift and Travis Kelce. Well, some reporters have been hanging outside the garden here in the last couple of days and have seen workers carrying in boxes of blackened meat, boneless chicken breasts, chicken legs, french fries, onion rings, orange peppers, eggs and heavy whipping cream. I don't know what that tells us, but there's likely to be a big menu for the celebration over the next couple of days.
0: From Bureau's World.
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0: and so much more. 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

scenery where God paints a scenery just two crazy people together. 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
1: Some people say a man is made out of mud. A poor man's made out of muscle and blood. Muscle and blood and skin and bones. A mind that's weak and a back that's

One morning it was drizzling rain. Fighting and trouble are my middle name. I was raised in the canebrake by an old mama lion. Can't no high-toned woman make me walk the line.

playing 50s, 60s, 70s, 80s, 90s, noughties, in-betweenies and teenies. 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

0: Hi, I am Awesome Abby, and I would like to tell you about my show, Afternoon Delights, that will be on Thursdays, 12 p.m. Eastern to 3 p.m. Eastern, 5 p.m. UK time to 8 p.m. UK time. 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

0: From Feature Story News in New Delhi, I'm Ashan Garg. Japan and India have vowed to work more closely on critical minerals to bolster supply chains as they seek to cut their dependence on China. Japanese Prime Minister Sanae Takaichi highlighted the need for resilience as she met her Indian counterpart Narendra Modi in New Delhi for talks.
1: They've agreed to strengthen cooperation in several areas, identifying building joint economic security as a key vision for bilateral ties. They said they will work in areas such as artificial intelligence, shipbuilding, biogas, semiconductors and critical technologies. They've also agreed to work together to uphold the idea of a free and open Indo-Pacific. They did not make any overt references to China, but they have identified a new blueprint for strategic cooperation. They've said that they view this space as a shared space and not one where one single country can have dominance and sway. They've agreed to, for the first time, co-develop defense technology. They say they will conduct naval exercises together. And the message seems to be that they are trying to bring about a change in the perception of great powers in Asia.
0: The White House is in advanced talks with artificial intelligence companies on voluntary standards governing the release of new AI models, with an announcement expected as soon as next week, according to the Financial Times. While OpenAI has proposed giving the US government a 5% stake in AI firms, the AI company Anthropic has put forward a separate plan based on taxation rather than equity. The competing proposals reflect a broader debate over how the public should benefit from the rapid growth of the AI industry. Jagruti Dave has more from Washington.
2: Would be independent from the government, but it would be taxation based. And so then those taxes would then go into a fund which would be paid out to the public or again invested in government certain public services. So those are the sorts of ways, I think, based on what this FT article is describing, is how this plan would benefit the public.
0: Taylor Swift and the American footballer Travis Kelce's wedding celebrations in New York have kicked off, according to reports. Mitch McCann tells us more.
3: The event festivities will kick off this afternoon, where Taylor Swift will have a rehearsal dinner at one of the theatres inside Madison Square Garden behind me. But tomorrow is the big show, Mark. A big event happening here at the Garden. Around 1,000 people expected for this wedding. They'll arrive, according to these reports, again at 3:30 in the afternoon tomorrow for a cocktail hour. And then the event itself will start around 5:30. Now, it's also thought that Taylor Swift and Travis Kelce may have built some sort of castle and a garden inside Madison Square Garden. A lot going on, and we're also hearing that Stevie Nicks and Tim McGraw might be performing tomorrow night here at the Garden as well. Now, as for New Yorkers and what they think, it seems most people around here are happy for the newlyweds.
0: From beautiful.
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0: Attention to all Dodge Radio listeners of all sorts. Welcome to Ear Bleeding Metal Mayhem. 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

playing 50s, 60s, 70s, 80s, 90s, noughties, in-betweenies and teenies. 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

0: What's up? 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A broadcast that we like to call Hot Hits with Hunter. 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

0: Howdy there, partners. 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

0: From Feature Story News in New Delhi, I'm Ashan Garg. Japan and India have vowed to work more closely on critical minerals to bolster supply chains as they seek to cut their dependence on China. Japanese Prime Minister Sanae Takaichi highlighted the need for resilience as she met her Indian counterpart Narendra Modi in New Delhi for talks.
1: They've agreed to strengthen cooperation in several areas, identifying building joint economic security as a key vision for bilateral ties. They said they will work in areas such as artificial intelligence, shipbuilding, biogas, semiconductors and critical technologies. They've also agreed to work together to uphold the idea of a free and open Indo-Pacific. They did not make any overt references to China, but they have identified a new blueprint for strategic cooperation. They've said that they view this space as a shared space and not one where one single country can have dominance and sway. They've agreed to, for the first time, co-develop defense technology. They say they will conduct naval exercises together. And the message seems to be that they are trying to bring about a change in the perception of great powers in Asia.
0: The White House is in advanced talks with artificial intelligence companies on voluntary standards governing the release of new AI models, with an announcement expected as soon as next week, according to the Financial Times. While OpenAI has proposed giving the U.S. government a 5% stake in AI firms, the AI company Anthropic has put forward a separate plan based on taxation rather than equity. The competing proposals reflect a broader debate over how the public should benefit from the rapid growth of the AI industry. Jagruti Dave has more from Washington.
2: Would be independent from the government, but it would be taxation based. And so then those taxes would then go into a fund which would be paid out to the public or again invested in government certain public services. So those are the sorts of ways, I think, based on what this FT article is describing, is how this plan would benefit the public.
0: Taylor Swift and the American footballer Travis Kelce's wedding celebrations in New York have kicked off, according to reports. Mitch McCann tells us more.
3: The event festivities will kick off this afternoon, where Taylor Swift will have a rehearsal dinner at one of the theatres inside Madison Square Garden behind me. But tomorrow is the big show, Mark. A big event happening here at the Garden. Around 1,000 people expected for this wedding. They'll arrive, according to these reports, again at 3:30 in the afternoon tomorrow for a cocktail hour. And then the event itself will start around 5:30. Now, it's also thought that Taylor Swift and Travis Kelce may have built some sort of castle and a garden inside Madison Square Garden. A lot going on, and we're also hearing that Stevie Nicks and Tim McGraw might be performing tomorrow night here at the Garden as well. Now, as for New Yorkers and what they think, it seems most people around here are happy for the newlyweds.
0: From Bureau.
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I will be playing you some fake news. We'll also play the UK number one. And not only that, we'll play some comedy from the Bradshaws, plus some comedy music as well. So feel free to tune in to me every week, every Thursday, Dan Owen, right here on Dodge Radio. 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

0: Hello there, happy Friday. A pleasure as always to be with you for today's morning report. Phil Towers here, a packed programme for you today as always, starting with this.
1: He didn't know he was adopted, you see. It was 27 years of age that he found out by accident. It was brilliant. I was overwhelmed to meet him. I never thought I'd ever see him again.
0: Yeah, thousands of mums had their babies taken off them and put up for adoption in the 30 years after the Second World War. Well, the government's given them an official apology. Also, that old wives' tale about how to deal with a jellyfish sting.
2: And they're giving you all this waffle about peeing on it, and it's too late.
0: Yeah, we've been given some advice on what to do if you're on your holes and you get a bit too close to one. Plus, there is a new comedy out at the cinema today, and we've got a preview of The Invite coming up.
3: This movie is kind of our collective love letter to the films that really made us laugh.
0: Sounds good. Now, we've been hearing there's possibly another heat wave on its way. There's currently some hot weather that's moving its way from over Portugal way and into France, and it's going to possibly tip southern parts of England over 30 degrees again over the next few days. So not quite as hot as it was recently, but still enough for the warnings for us to take a bit of care and make sure any vulnerable people we know are kept an eye on. As for today, well, mostly dry and fine, lots of sunshine, the exception being across Northern Ireland and western parts of Scotland, where there's some lingering cloud and the chance of the odd spot of rain. Top temperatures today, well, they're looking like they're going to reach around 26 Celsius in London, 23 in Cardiff, 21 in Manchester, and 18 in Glasgow and Belfast. Now then, let's get a check on this morning's headlines, shall we? Frankie is in the newsroom.
4: The families of the teenage girls who were sexually assaulted in Hampshire say they're grateful and relieved after the Court of Appeal sentenced their attackers to 4 years. Two 15-year-old boys had their sentences revisited after they were originally spared jail. The family of one girl says justice has finally been served, but are calling for an overhaul of the system to protect survivors. The first 100 days of the Iran war saw profits go up for some members of the House of Lords. The End Fuel Poverty Coalition says Lords' shareholdings in energy firms have grown by tens of thousands. Simon Francis is from the coalition.
5: It just sort of highlights the fact that energy firms have made so much profit and so much money that their share prices are rising so much as a result of the conflict. And it is people, ordinary people, who are having to pay the price because we're seeing the energy price cap increase from the 1st of July.
4: The House has been contacted for comment. Unions are launching a new initiative to combat the country's skills crisis and provide a worker-centred strategy. The Trade Union Congress blamed the issues on years of underinvestment by governments and employers. Joseph Evans from the IPPR says it's really encouraging to see unions and businesses working together on such an important issue.
6: It's about how much businesses are willing to invest in this as well. So investment in training by employers fell by 10% just between 2022 and 2024. So it's really about what as a nation are we prepared to invest.
4: Pubs in England and Wales will be allowed to stay open till 5 o'clock on Monday morning so we can watch the England match. Thomas Tuchel's side take on Mexico at 1 a.m. after beating the Democratic Republic of Congo. And from one World Cup to another, England are through to the final of the Women's T20 Cricket World Cup. Captain Nat Sivabrant scored 75 as they beat South Africa by 40 runs in their semi-final at the Oval last night. They'll face Australia in Sunday's final at Lord's.
0: Thank you very much, Frankie. Now let's check in with what's on this morning's front pages, shall we? And there's a split today between Andy Burnham's plans and what's looking like an all-nighter lots of us will be pulling on Sunday and Monday. We heard yesterday, didn't we, that Keir Starmer's letting the pubs stay open

0: Morgan McSweeney. Now, he's claimed Sir Keir Starmer's woes stem from Labour not being prepared for power when they won the election 2 years ago. And the Daily Express used their front page to call for the rape gang ringleader Shabir Ahmed to be kicked out of the country after his release from prison yesterday. As for what's trending online this morning, lots of talk of the overnight World Cup games, but plenty of love too that the pubs can stay open for England's game on Sunday night. Plus, of course, lots of speculation about Taylor Swift's wedding. She's expected to tie the knot in New York in the next few hours. Okay, so on to today's top story, and you may have heard that the Prime Minister gave an official apology yesterday on behalf of the government. Thousands of unmarried mums had their babies taken away from them in the decades after the Second World War.
1: It is a stain on our history. Mothers, many young, vulnerable and without support, were coerced, bullied or misled into feeling that they had no choice but to have their children taken away from them. What a thing to do.
0: Yeah, so Anne Keane used to be a Labour MP herself. Now, she had her baby taken off her when he was just 8 days old. Now, she was invited to a reception at Downing Street yesterday, along with others who'd been in that same situation, and she told us her story.
2: To have all your life, oh, she gave him up for adoption. That wasn't the case. He was taken.
3: And he's here today, is that right?
2: Yes, he is. He's not in this reception, but he flew over from South Africa to be with me, which I can't believe. He didn't know he was adopted, you see. It was 27 years of age that he found out by accident. And it was brilliant. I was overwhelmed to meet him. I never thought I'd ever see him again. And here he was standing at my front door. And he found out by accident, and within a week, he'd found me. And I could not believe it when I got a call to say, and I screamed on the phone, "You found the baby! You found my baby! Where?" And he's going to come and see you in about half an hour. Half an hour! And that was all the warning I got. And it was just like, of course I was meeting a man, but my comments were, don't let him sleep in the afternoon because he might not sleep through the night. My husband said to me, "Anne," he's a 27-year-old man, "of course he'll sleep through the night." Yeah. But all of what was so unusual for me was to be saying things to him as if he was a baby. And that was really strange. It was difficult because my family were shocked, and also not just shocked, we've all been found out now. We sent you away, right? And then, of course, his lovely mum that adopted him, because I never decided I would hate her, I decided I would love her, because what was the point in hating her? She didn't steal him. The state steeled him. So, and I met her, because Mark wanted me to meet her. And she was lovely, and she was constantly apologising to me. But that was quite difficult, because there were times when maybe Mark was angry with her for not telling him. And, you know, I would say, "Come on, it's okay now, but you've got to still love her." And I spent some time with her, and she was a lovely person. So I was happy to see that.
0: What an amazing story. Difficult to imagine the range of emotions that must go through your head in a situation like that, isn't it? Now then, next this morning, as the United States hosts the World Cup and prepares to mark its 250th anniversary, new research suggests that British travellers are increasingly interested in exploring a different side of America. The study by Visit San Antonio found that more than half of Brits say television or film has directly influenced a holiday they've booked, while almost 6 in 10 are actively looking beyond the country's traditional tourist hotspots. And with shows including Yellowstone, 1883 and Landman putting cowboy culture and the American West firmly in the spotlight, half of those surveyed say a Texas road trip could be on their travel list in the next 2 years. Well, Nicholas Kay's been speaking to David Gonzalez. He's the

0: Vice President of Communications at Visit San Antonio about the so-called Yellowstone effect and why food, culture and experiences are increasingly shaping where people choose to travel.
1: We're so excited to see that British travelers and UK travelers as a whole are really looking to explore the unexplored parts of America, especially those smaller towns and those cities outside of the main gateways. More than 70% of the UK traveler agrees that some of the best and most rewarding travel can be found outside of a country's most famous cities. And you know what? San Antonio, Texas is waiting for them to be discovered.
2: Perfect. And why do you think television shows such as Yellowstone, 1883, Landman are having such an influence on people's interest in Texas and the American West?
1: I think most UK travelers really get attracted to these great Western shows because it has been part of that American enigma, that beautiful romance of the American West. And there's a new opportunity for UK travelers to experience that in unique and different places throughout the United States, especially, for example, here in San Antonio. We have great opportunities for people to go and watch a rodeo show or go ride a horse or even go to, say, a night or two in a ranch. So there's great opportunities for the UK traveler to live that TV, film lifestyle and enjoy that American West culture.
2: And the research shows many Brits want to look beyond America's traditional tourist hotspots. What does San Antonio offer travelers looking for a more authentic experience?
1: You know, it's fantastic that UK travelers are really getting to see and have that want to see the great American cities that are beyond the gateways, because cities like San Antonio, Texas have these great opportunities to see a variety of cultures. Here in San Antonio, we have the unique Tex-Mex culture and cuisine, but also the mixture of the American West. So you get kind of like that Wild West and Mexican style of experience in a very concentrated, easy to get to, easy to walk destination that's also very accessible and affordable.
2: And with the World Cup putting the United States in the global spotlight, we've got America marking its 250th anniversary. Why is this such a significant moment for international tourism?
1: You know, it's this year with the World Cup and America's 250th anniversary, it's key for us, especially across the United States. We're so proud of our heritage. Here in San Antonio, we line our heritage not just to the British immigration, right, but also to that Spanish colonialism. So it's great for us to experience and celebrate all these cultures that have called the Americas and also San Antonio home. So the people that want to travel to the World Cup, and we've seen it, you know, people are coming to Texas, going to the games in Houston and Dallas, and then making a trip over to San Antonio because they want to explore these great additional cities that have so much to offer that is unique and different from those gateways.
2: And where can people go for more information about all of this?
1: We really invite people to visit visitsanantonio.com online or follow us on our socials, Visit San Antonio UK on Instagram and Facebook, so they can get to know what's waiting for them in San Antonio, Texas, and really explore that great cinema lifestyle of American West and Tex-Mex.
0: Well, still to come this morning, think you know the best way to deal with a jellyfish sting? Yeah, yeah, I know what you're thinking. Well, apparently you're wrong. We've got some advice for you. Plus, a great-looking new comedy is in cinemas.
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0: Welcome back. Now, lots of us will be getting ready for our summer holidays soon, whether you're staying at home, holidaying in the UK, or maybe you're jetting off somewhere. But one of the downsides of a seaside trip, however, is jellyfish, and more specifically, that horrible sting that they can give. Well, Holly Hughes is here with some information that could make a swim gone wrong a little bit less painful.
6: Yes, we've been chatting to company Stingblade, who've invented a small tool which scrapes the sting off of your body instead of using a cream or having someone urinate on it. Mark Dyer created the Stingblade and spoke us through the steps of being stung and if pee actually eases a sting.
7: So you come out of the water and usually or sitting on the back of a boat, you've been stung. By the way, by the time you've been stung, you've gone, ow, you push the poison in and they're giving you all this waffle about peeing on it. And it's too late. So at that stage, it's too late. And this is all old wives' tales. Yes, it is known that the pee does affect the nematites sitting in your skin, does lessen them. But really, it's not really a good solution to suggest that everybody should be peeing on each other. And young children don't want to be peed on by their parents. I don't want to be peed on by anybody. And it's not effective.
6: He gave us some advice on what to do if we are stung without a specialist tool for help.
7: I would get out of the water and I would go immediately and get something that can take a knife to take that sting off.
6: Liam Hare, who works from Stingblade's shop in Mallorca, also gave us some interesting advice on what not to do.
8: Everybody must remember that you cannot use fresh water. Fresh water will make the sting worse. And it will agitate the sting. First prize is always hot water, as hot as you can handle on your skin. But obviously this is after you've taken the microbarbs out.
6: So jellyfish might seem scary and definitely worth being aware of, but with proper procedure and care if you get stung, there's no reason why the carrier bag-looking creature should ruin your well-deserved holes.
0: Well, there we go. Now we know. Now then, if you're looking for something to do over the weekend and you fancy heading to the flicks, well, there's a new comedy out. The Invite is directed by and stars Olivia Wilde. Liz Whittaker previews it for us.
9: Yeah, it stars Seth Rogen, Penelope Cruz and Edward Norton alongside Olivia. They're the only four cast members. It's a remake of a Spanish film and it's a sharp, conversational comedy drama that explores a failing marriage. It follows miserable, long-married couple Joe and Angela, who invite their uninhibited upstairs neighbours down for an ill-fated dinner. Speaking at a special screening, Olivia says she dedicates the film to the late Hollywood actress Diane Keaton.
10: We are all a product of the movies that raised us. Wildly this movie is kind of our collective love letter to the films that really made us laugh at what it is to be human, what it is to try to be in relationship with someone else. And Diane, not only was she someone I really cared about deeply, but she broke the archetype of kind of what an ideal woman in any situation. She was her own singular kind of creature. She was so completely original and specific, and she made vulnerability feel like something just really delicious and hilarious and human. And that's what I was certainly going for in the movie as a whole. Like, to be vulnerable is to be free, and it's okay to laugh at yourself.
9: And it's co-written by Rashida Jones.
11: House of Horror was fantastic, not just to be able to write for four characters, but then you get to write for Olivia Wilde, Edward Norton, Penelope Cruz, and Seth Rogen, which is a dream. And we did, you know, we had the script that we had, and then when they came on board, we all kind of sat in the room, and everybody sort of, like, deposited their ideas and wishes and dreams, you know, in one room, and, you know, we had the opportunity to take that and really see what sort of worked with the structure, what about the structure needed to change, you know, what, how we could push it further. And they were, you know, it was incredible to have that kind of brain trust as a writer. That's like a dream. The original film, Sentimental, is a beautiful Spanish film, and it's really about tenderness and this sort of like closing of a chapter, a very important chapter in your life in a tender way, even if you have grief about it. And I think we like that idea, but I think for us we wanted to write about sort of acceptance of who you are right now, as opposed to who you thought you'd be, who you thought your partner would be, who you wish they would be, who you wish they'd be now, and accepting that you once had love and that that's something worth acknowledging, you know, and maybe asking each other for forgiveness, whether you stay together or you don't. that you shared this love together, and that's important. It's kind of why we're alive, you know. And whatever, you know, comes out in this one fateful night, the truth is it's sort of a foregone conclusion. They will need to decide what their future's like, but what they know now is that they can kind of accept each other in that one moment.
12: If you like the sound of that, it's out at cinemas from today.
0: And that is Friday's Morning Report. We're back with you on Monday, when we'll know if England have managed to do it and reach the quarterfinals of the World Cup. Fingers crossed. Whatever you're up to this weekend, have a good one and stay safe.
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0: Plus, that's not all. 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

0: From Feature Story News in New Delhi, I'm Ashan Garg. Japan and India have vowed to work more closely on critical minerals to bolster supply chains as they seek to cut their dependence on China. Japanese Prime Minister Sanae Takaichi highlighted the need for resilience as she met her Indian counterpart Narendra Modi in New Delhi for talks.
1: They've agreed to strengthen cooperation in several areas, identifying building joint economic security as a key vision for bilateral ties. They said they will work in areas such as artificial intelligence, shipbuilding, biogas, semiconductors and critical technologies. They've also agreed to work together to uphold the idea of a free and open Indo-Pacific. They did not make any overt references to China, but they have identified a new blueprint for strategic cooperation. They've said that they view this space as a shared space and not one where one single country can have dominance and sway. They've agreed to, for the first time, co-develop defense technology. They say they will conduct naval exercises together. And the message seems to be that they are trying to bring about a change in the perception of great powers in Asia.
0: The White House is in advanced talks with artificial intelligence companies on voluntary standards governing the release of new AI models, with an announcement expected as soon as next week, according to the Financial Times. While OpenAI has proposed giving the U.S. government a 5% stake in AI firms, the AI company Anthropic has put forward a separate plan based on taxation rather than equity. The competing proposals reflect a broader debate over how the public should benefit from the rapid growth of the AI industry. Jagruti Dave has more from Washington.
2: Would be independent from the government, but it would be taxation based. And so then those taxes would then go into a fund which would be paid out to the public or again invested in government certain public services. So those are the sorts of ways, I think, based on what this FT article is describing, is how this plan would benefit the public.
0: Taylor Swift and the American footballer Travis Kelce's wedding celebrations in New York have kicked off, according to reports. Mitch McCann tells us more.
3: The event festivities will kick off this afternoon, where Taylor Swift will have a rehearsal dinner at one of the theatres inside Madison Square Garden behind me. But tomorrow is the big show, Mark. A big event happening here at the Garden. Around 1,000 people expected for this wedding. They'll arrive, according to these reports, again at 3:30 in the afternoon tomorrow for a cocktail hour. And then the event itself will start around 5:30. Now, it's also thought that Taylor Swift and Travis Kelce may have built some sort of castle and a garden inside Madison Square Garden. A lot going on, and we're also hearing that Stevie Nicks and Tim McGraw might be performing tomorrow night here at the Garden as well. Now, as for New Yorkers and what they think, it seems most people around here are happy for the newlyweds.
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0: From Feature Story News in New Delhi, I'm Ashan Garg. Japan and India have vowed to work more closely on critical minerals to bolster supply chains as they seek to cut their dependence on China. Japanese Prime Minister Sanae Takaichi highlighted the need for resilience as she met her Indian counterpart Narendra Modi in New Delhi for talks.
1: They've agreed to strengthen cooperation in several areas, identifying building joint economic security as a key vision for bilateral ties. They said they will work in areas such as artificial intelligence, shipbuilding, biogas, semiconductors and critical technologies. They've also agreed to work together to uphold the idea of a free and open Indo-Pacific. They did not make any overt references to China, but they have identified a new blueprint for strategic cooperation. They've said that they view this space as a shared space and not one where one single country can have dominance and sway. They've agreed to, for the first time, co-develop defense technology. They say they will conduct naval exercises together. And the message seems to be that they are trying to bring about a change in the perception of great powers in Asia.
0: The White House is in advanced talks with artificial intelligence companies on voluntary standards governing the release of new AI models, with an announcement expected as soon as next week, according to the Financial Times. While OpenAI has proposed giving the US government a 5% stake in AI firms, the AI company Anthropic has put forward a separate plan based on taxation rather than equity. The competing proposals reflect a broader debate over how the public should benefit from the rapid growth of the AI industry. Jagruti Dave has more from Washington.
2: Would be independent from the government, but it would be taxation based. And so then those taxes would then go into a fund which would be paid out to the public or again invested in government certain public services. So those are the sorts of ways, I think, based on what this FT article is describing, is how this plan would benefit the public.
0: Taylor Swift and the American footballer Travis Kelce's wedding celebrations in New York have kicked off, according to reports. Mitch McCann tells us more.
3: The event festivities will kick off this afternoon, where Taylor Swift will have a rehearsal dinner at one of the theatres inside Madison Square Garden behind me. But tomorrow is the big show, Mark. A big event happening here at the Garden. Around 1,000 people expected for this wedding. They'll arrive, according to these reports, again at 3:30 in the afternoon tomorrow for a cocktail hour. And then the event itself will start around 5:30. Now, it's also thought that Taylor Swift and Travis Kelce may have built some sort of castle and a garden inside Madison Square Garden. A lot going on, and we're also hearing that Stevie Nicks and Tim McGraw might be performing tomorrow night here at the Garden as well. Now, as for New Yorkers and what they think, it seems most people around here are happy for the newlyweds.
0: From Butte.
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0: to get a hold of me during the show, you could do so at kaeo@cainandabel.social or contact us using our WhatsApp group. 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

0: Chop chop, everyone. Squadron leader speaking. Shoulders back, ice front, and good evening to you all. Now, forget the government public service announcement. The only thing you should be listening to is the Reverend, the very Reverend, Spiky Mike. He's live on Dodge Radio, tally-hoing from the Love Shack in Gisborough. He's kicking up the alternative 80s, 8 till 10 on a Tuesday night. Tune in, or there may well be consequences. Squadron leader, over and out.
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1: The country was founded on the principle that the primary role of government is to protect property from the majority, and so it remains.

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0: From Feature Story News in New Delhi, I'm Ashan Garg. Japan and India have vowed to work more closely on critical minerals to bolster supply chains as they seek to cut their dependence on China. Japanese Prime Minister Sanae Takaichi highlighted the need for resilience as she met her Indian counterpart Narendra Modi in New Delhi for talks.
1: They've agreed to strengthen cooperation in several areas, identifying building joint economic security as a key vision for bilateral ties. They said they will work in areas such as artificial intelligence, shipbuilding, biogas, semiconductors and critical technologies. They've also agreed to work together to uphold the idea of a free and open Indo-Pacific. They did not make any overt references to China, but they have identified a new blueprint for strategic cooperation. They've said that they view this space as a shared space and not one where one single country can have dominance and sway. They've agreed to, for the first time, co-develop defense technology. They say they will conduct naval exercises together. And the message seems to be that they are trying to bring about a change in the perception of great powers in Asia.
0: The White House is in advanced talks with artificial intelligence companies on voluntary standards governing the release of new AI models, with an announcement expected as soon as next week, according to the Financial Times. While OpenAI has proposed giving the US government a 5% stake in AI firms, the AI company Anthropic has put forward a separate plan based on taxation rather than equity. The competing proposals reflect a broader debate over how the public should benefit from the rapid growth of the AI industry. Jagruti Dave has more from Washington.
2: It would be independent from the government, but it would be taxation based. And so then those taxes would then go into a fund which would be paid out to the public, or again invested in government in public services. So those are the sorts of ways, I think, based on what this FT article is describing, is how this plan would benefit the public.
0: Taylor Swift and the American footballer Travis Kelce's wedding celebrations in New York have kicked off, according to reports. Mitch McCann tells us more.
3: The event festivities will kick off this afternoon, where Taylor Swift will have a rehearsal dinner at one of the theatres inside Madison Square Garden behind me. But tomorrow is the big show, Mark. A big event happening here at the Garden. Around 1,000 people expected for this wedding. They'll arrive, according to these reports, again at 3:30 in the afternoon tomorrow for a cocktail hour. And then the event itself will start around 5:30. Now, it's also thought that Taylor Swift and Travis Kelce may have built some sort of castle and a garden inside Madison Square Garden. A lot going on, and we're also hearing that Stevie Nicks and Tim McGraw might be performing tomorrow night here at the Garden as well. Now, as for New Yorkers and what they think, it seems most people around here are happy for the newlyweds.
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I gave the most and took the loss for what I chose. I fought for you, you led me to a painful

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0: Hi, Mike Todd here, the Todd Father, bringing you the best in new music, as well as playing banging tunes from Bowie to Roxy Music, Sex Pistols to The Clash. Catch me, my show, the next big thing, on a Saturday evening, UK time, between 7 p.m. and 9 p.m. You know what? I'd love to start a fire.
1: From Rihanna to Rudimental, this is the Inbetweenies and Teenies at 11 on the Decade Breakfast on Dodge Radio.
2: Yeah. I wear my chain to the game, but for the game, I sip champagne from the World Cup. Oh yeah, I'm here to stir shit up. I pray on the hill in Brazil to Christ the Redeemer, but most kids worship us.

0: From Feature Story News in New Delhi, I'm Ashan Garg. Japan and India have vowed to work more closely on critical minerals to bolster supply chains as they seek to cut their dependence on China. Japanese Prime Minister Sanae Takaichi highlighted the need for resilience as she met her Indian counterpart Narendra Modi in New Delhi for talks.
1: They've agreed to strengthen cooperation in several areas, identifying building joint economic security as a key vision for bilateral ties. They said they will work in areas such as artificial intelligence, shipbuilding, biogas, semiconductors and critical technologies. They've also agreed to work together to uphold the idea of a free and open Indo-Pacific. They did not make any overt references to China, but they have identified a new blueprint for strategic cooperation. They've said that they view this space as a shared space and not one where one single country can have dominance and sway. They've agreed to, for the first time, co-develop defense technology. They say they will conduct naval exercises together. And the message seems to be that they are trying to bring about a change in the perception of great powers in Asia.
0: The White House is in advanced talks with artificial intelligence companies on voluntary standards governing the release of new AI models, with an announcement expected as soon as next week, according to the Financial Times. While OpenAI has proposed giving the U.S. government a 5% stake in AI firms, the AI company Anthropic has put forward a separate plan based on taxation rather than equity. The competing proposals reflect a broader debate over how the public should benefit from the rapid growth of the AI industry. Jagruti Dave has more from Washington.
2: Would be independent from the government, but it would be taxation based. And so then those taxes would then go into a fund which would be paid out to the public, or again invested in government certain public services. So those are the sorts of ways, I think, based on what this FT article is describing, is how this plan would benefit the public.
0: Taylor Swift and the American footballer Travis Kelce's wedding celebrations in New York have kicked off, according to reports. Mitch McCann tells us more.
3: The event festivities will kick off this afternoon, where Taylor Swift will have a rehearsal dinner at one of the theatres inside Madison Square Garden behind me. But tomorrow is the big show, Mark. A big event happening here at the Garden. Around 1,000 people expected for this wedding. They'll arrive, according to these reports, again at 3:30 in the afternoon tomorrow for a cocktail hour. And then the event itself will start around 5:30. Now, it's also thought that Taylor Swift and Travis Kelce may have built some sort of castle and a garden inside Madison Square Garden. A lot going on, and we're also hearing that Stevie Nicks and Tim McGraw might be performing tomorrow night here at the Garden as well. Now, as for New Yorkers and what they think, it seems most people around here are happy for the newlyweds.
4: With FSN Spotlight, I'm Simon Marks. Today, President Donald Trump's astonishing payday since his return to the White House. Financial declarations show that his personal wealth has grown by around $2 billion since Inauguration Day, with an eye-popping $1.4 billion of that coming from his investments in cryptocurrency. He also secured hundreds of millions of dollars via deals involving foreign businesses or governments that simultaneously were presenting proposals to the U.S. government. Daniel Lipman is a White House reporter for Politico.
5: His kids have a big part to do with it because they and their father have this company called World Liberty Financial, which he's made hundreds of millions of dollars from. One of their big backers is a investment entity linked to the UAE. It kind of reminds you of Trump's rhetoric a couple of years ago, where he was dismissing crypto as a scam and something that drug dealers and criminals used. And now he's changed his tune and has also put a lot of pro-crypto financial regulators into his government.
4: President Trump said on Wednesday that he never speaks to his investment advisors who control his accounts, and said he was only benefiting from the rise in the stock market, which he suggested is similarly benefiting all Americans. The White House says there is no conflict of interest to probe. The president's opponents believe there is plenty. With FSN Spotlight, I'm Simon Marks.
0: 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Ishan Garg reporting.
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3: Shut the fuck up.
4: Your fans become your haters.
3: You done?
4: Beard's weird. Yeah.
3: All right.
4: Yelling at the mic. Weird
3: beard. Doing this
4: yelling
3: once.
4: Beard's weird. Why you yelling at the mic?
3: Rihanna just hit me on a text. Last night I left hickeys on her neck. Wait, you just dissed me, I'm perplexed. Insult me in a line, compliment me on the next. Damn, I'm really sorry you want me to have a heart attack. Was watching 8 Mile, I'm on Autotrack. Realized I forgot to call you back. Here's that autograph for your daughter. I wrote it on a starter cap.

Someone's daughter's mouth stealing food, but you're a fucking molehill. 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Hotel acting like you put the chrome barrel to my bone marrow. 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Are you eating cereal or oatmeal? What the fuck's in the bowl, milk? Wheaties or Cheerios? Cause I'm taking a shit in them, Kelly. I need reading material. Dictionary.

Give Jade a kiss. Gotta wake up Labor Day to this. 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It's your moment. 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

0: fucking. Oh, and I'm just playing, Diddy. 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

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Go to work, go to sleep, come home every day, same old, same old. 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Find our contact info over there. I will be playing you some fake news. We'll also play the UK number one, and not only that, we'll play some comedy from the Bradshaws, plus some comedy music as well. 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

0: till you have a boy. He's gonna know it all. He'll think he's 10 feet tall. 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
1: 80s at 8. '90s at 9. Tell me why ain't nothing but a party. Tell me why ain't nothing but a mistake. Naughties at 10. I'm not gonna give up. I'm not gonna cower. I'm gonna work harder. And in betweenies and teenies at 11. I might say something stupid. La, la, la, la. If this wasn't enough, each and every hour, we keep you up to date with the latest news, business, showbiz, sport and weather updates. Dodge Radio. Dodge the world. Enjoy breakfast, because it's the most important meal of the day. So they say.
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3: From Feature Story News in London, I'm Simon Gaitan. Major Russian drone and missile strikes overnight on Kyiv have killed at least 30 people. Kyiv's mayor has described the strikes as the most massive attack on Ukraine's capital. Ukrainian officials say at least 91 people have been injured in the attacks. Uganda has reported a Marburg disease outbreak in the west of the country to the World Health Organization, further straining the regional response to what is already the third largest Ebola epidemic on record. The strain driving the outbreak across the Democratic Republic of Congo and Uganda has no approved vaccine or treatment, and clinical trials of free candidate vaccines remain months away. The WHO has recommended against using the existing Zaire Ebola vaccine, saying there is insufficient evidence it would work against the Bundibugyo strain. Michael Baleke reports from Kampala.
4: The trial will test several experimental treatments to see whether they can improve survival for patients infected with the Bundibugyo strain of Ebola, for which there is currently no approved treatment. The outbreak has already claimed lives and infected dozens of people, prompting an urgent response from Congolese authorities and international health partners.
3: Japanese Prime Minister Sanae Takaichi is wrapping up her first visit to India as leader, after she and Indian Prime Minister Narendra Modi signed 16 agreements at their annual summit in New Delhi on Wednesday. The deals span defence, artificial intelligence, semiconductors, critical minerals and energy, with Japanese companies committing around $12.5 billion in new investment. The summit comes against a backdrop of strained relations between Japan and China, with Beijing having tightened controls on exports of rare earth minerals to Tokyo since January. Neha Punya reports from New Delhi.
5: Mr. Modi said that the biggest currency in these uncertain times, the most important strategic asset, is trust, which is which you can find ample of in the India-Japan relationship. They've agreed to strengthen cooperation in several areas, identifying building joint economic security as a key vision for bilateral ties. They said they will work in areas such as artificial intelligence, shipbuilding, biogas, semiconductors, and critical technologies. They've also agreed to work together to uphold the idea of a free and open Indo-Pacific.
3: The White House is in advanced talks with artificial intelligence companies on voluntary standards governing the release of new AI models, with an announcement expected as soon as next week, according to the Financial Times. While OpenAI has proposed giving the US government a 5% stake in AI firms, the AI company Anthropic has put forward a separate plan based on taxation rather than equity. The competing proposals reflect a broader debate over how the public should benefit from the rapid growth of the AI industry. From Bureaus Worldwide, this is FSN.
6: With FSN Spotlight, I'm Simon Marks. Today, President Donald Trump's astonishing payday since his return to the White House. Financial declarations show that his personal wealth has grown by around $2 billion since Inauguration Day, with an eye-popping $1.4 billion of that coming from his investments in cryptocurrency. He also secured hundreds of millions of dollars via deals involving foreign businesses or governments that simultaneously were presenting proposals to the U.S. government. Daniel Lipman is a White House reporter for Politico.
7: His kids have a big part to do with it, because they and their father have this company called World Liberty Financial, which he's made hundreds of millions of dollars from. One of their big backers is a investment entity linked to the UAE. It kind of reminds you of Trump's rhetoric a couple of years ago, where he was dismissing crypto as a scam and something that drug dealers and criminals used. And now he's changed his tune and has also put a lot of pro-crypto financial regulators into his government.
6: President Trump said on Wednesday that he never speaks to his investment advisors who control his accounts, and said he was only benefiting from the rise in the stock market, which he suggested is similarly benefiting all Americans. The White House says there is no conflict of interest to probe. The president's opponents believe there is plenty. With FSN Spotlight, I'm Simon Marks.
3: To recap the top stories. Major Russian drone and missile strikes overnight on Kyiv have killed at least 30 people. Uganda reports Marburg disease outbreak to the World Health Organization, complicating the response to the ongoing Ebola outbreak. India and Japan sign their first joint defense development deal as Japan's prime minister wraps up her visit to New Delhi. And the US government is in advanced talks with AI firms on voluntary standards governing the release of new AI models. That's the latest feature story news. Simon Gaitan reporting.
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Working in factories would kill a dog. Working on the belt line killed your soul. Working in the limestone and cement quarries withered your lungs. Working in the cotton mills shot your legs and feet all to hell. And working in the steel mills burned up your spirit like a gnat that lit in the melting pot. But out of this whole mixing bowl of hell and high water, the working folk have marched against billy clubs, against machine guns, and they sang their way through the whole dirty mess. Now the bank men have got their union, and the landlords got their union, and the finance men got their union, but down south and out west on the cotton farms and working in the orchards and fruit crops, it's a jailhouse offense for a few common everyday workers to form them a union and get together for higher wages, honest pay, and fair treatment. Woody Guthrie, 1940.

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1: Wow, this is a nice concert, huh? Mm-hmm. Aren't you hungry?
2: Yeah.
1: I'm gonna go out and get a hot dog. You want one?
2: Yeah, I do.

Chop chop, everyone. Squadron leader speaking. Shoulders back, ice front, and good evening to you all. Now, forget the government public service announcement. The only thing you should be listening to is the Reverend, the very Reverend, Spiky Mike. He's live on Dodge Radio, tally-hoing from the Love Shack in Gisborough. He's kicking up the alternative 80s, 8 till 10 on a Tuesday night. Tune in, or there may well be consequences. Squadron leader, over and out.

to get a hold of me during the show, you could do so at kaeo@cainandabel.social or contact us using our WhatsApp group. 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

0: From Feature Story News in London, I'm Simon Gaitan. Major Russian drone and missile strikes overnight on Kyiv have killed at least 30 people. Kyiv's mayor has described the strikes as the most massive attack on Ukraine's capital. Ukrainian officials say at least 91 people have been injured in the attacks. Uganda has reported a Marburg disease outbreak in the west of the country to the World Health Organization, further straining the regional response to what is already the third largest Ebola epidemic on record. The strain driving the outbreak across the Democratic Republic of Congo and Uganda has no approved vaccine or treatment, and clinical trials of free candidate vaccines remain months away. The WHO has recommended against using the existing Zaire Ebola vaccine, saying there is insufficient evidence it would work against the Bundibugyo strain. Michael Baleke reports from Kampala.
1: The trial will test several experimental treatments to see whether they can improve survival for patients infected with the Bundibugyo strain of Ebola, for which there is currently no approved treatment. The outbreak has already claimed lives and infected dozens of people, prompting an urgent response from Congolese authorities and international health partners.
0: Japanese Prime Minister Sanae Takayuchi is wrapping up her first visit to India as leader, after she and Indian Prime Minister Narendra Modi signed 16 agreements at their annual summit in New Delhi on Wednesday. The deals span defence, artificial intelligence, semiconductors, critical minerals and energy, with Japanese companies committing around $12.5 billion in new investment. The summit comes against a backdrop of strained relations between Japan and China, with Beijing having tightened controls on exports of rare earth minerals to Tokyo since January. Neha Punya reports from New Delhi.
2: Mr. Modi said that the biggest currency in these uncertain times, the most important strategic asset is trust, which is which you can find ample of in the India-Japan relationship. They've agreed to strengthen cooperation in several areas, identifying building joint economic security as a key vision for bilateral ties. They said they will work in areas such as artificial intelligence, shipbuilding, biogas, semiconductors, and critical technologies. They've also agreed to work together to uphold the idea of a free and open Indo-Pacific.
0: The White House is in advanced talks with artificial intelligence companies on voluntary standards governing the release of new AI models, with an announcement expected as soon as next week, according to the Financial Times. While OpenAI has proposed giving the US government a 5% stake in AI firms, the AI company Anthropic has put forward a separate plan based on taxation rather than equity. The competing proposals reflect a broader debate over how the public should benefit from the rapid growth of the AI industry. From Bureaus Worldwide, this is FSN.
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day out rubbish. 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That's 3 to 5 Eastern, where I'll bring you happy days. 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Find our contact info over there. I will be playing you some fake news. 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

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Wanting to let you guys know that Wes's Musical Meltdown can be heard on Dodge Radio every Thursday, 10 p.m. UK, 5 p.m. East. 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

0: Christian. And whatever else we feel like playing or you feel like hearing, requests are, of course, always welcome. 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

0: Attention to all Dodge Radio listeners of all sorts. Welcome to Ear Bleeding Metal Mayhem. Here you will hear all things in metal, rock, death metal, hardcore, mathcore, and all different sorts of metal. 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

0: From Feature Story News in London, I'm Simon Gaitan. Major Russian drone and missile strikes overnight on Kyiv have killed at least 30 people. Kyiv's mayor has described the strikes as the most massive attack on Ukraine's capital. Ukrainian officials say at least 91 people have been injured in the attacks. Uganda has reported a Marburg disease outbreak in the west of the country to the World Health Organization, further straining the regional response to what is already the third largest Ebola epidemic on record. The strain driving the outbreak across the Democratic Republic of Congo and Uganda has no approved vaccine or treatment, and clinical trials of free candidate vaccines remain months away. The WHO has recommended against using the existing Zaire Ebola vaccine, saying there is insufficient evidence at work against the Bundibugyo strain. Michael Beleke reports from Kampala.
1: The trial will test several experimental treatments to see whether they can improve survival for patients infected with the Bundibugyo strain of Ebola, for which there is currently no approved treatment. The outbreak has already claimed lives and infected dozens of people, prompting an urgent response from Congolese authorities and international health partners.
0: Japanese Prime Minister Sanae Takayuki is wrapping up her first visit to India as leader, after she and Indian Prime Minister Narendra Modi signed 16 agreements at their annual summit in New Delhi on Wednesday. The deals span defence, artificial intelligence, semiconductors, critical minerals, and energy, with Japanese companies committing around $12.5 billion in new investment. The summit comes against a backdrop of strained relations between Japan and China, with Beijing having tightened controls on exports of rare earth minerals to Tokyo since January. Neha Punya reports from New Delhi.
2: Mr. Modi said that the biggest currency in these uncertain times, the most important strategic asset is trust, which you can find ample of in the India-Japan relationship. They've agreed to strengthen cooperation in several areas, identifying building joint economic security as a key vision for bilateral ties. They said they will work in areas such as artificial intelligence, shipbuilding, biogas, semiconductors, and critical technologies. They've also agreed to work together to uphold the idea of a free and open Indo-Pacific.
0: The White House is in advanced talks with artificial intelligence companies on voluntary standards governing the release of new AI models, with an announcement expected as soon as next week, according to the Financial Times. While OpenAI has proposed giving the US government a 5% stake in AI firms, the AI company Anthropic has put forward a separate plan based on taxation rather than equity. The competing proposals reflect a broader debate over how the public should benefit from the rapid growth of the AI industry. From Bureaus Worldwide, this is FSN.
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0: From Feature Story News in Brussels, I'm William Denslow. Pakistan's Prime Minister's in Iran for the funeral of Iran's late Supreme Leader, Ayatollah Ali Khamenei, in a visit that coincides with continuing US-Iran ceasefire negotiations under the Islamabad Memorandum of Understanding. Iranian authorities have warned the US and Israel against any attacks during the funeral proceedings, which are expected to take place across multiple locations. Hiram Mustafa has the story from Islamabad.
1: Funeral proceedings are set to begin on July 4th in Tehran and conclude on July 9th with burial in Masht, with additional ceremonies expected in Qom and Iraq.
0: Uganda's reported a Marburg disease outbreak in the west of the country, further straining the regional response to what's already the third largest Ebola epidemic on record. The Bundibugyo strain has no approved vaccine or treatment, and clinical trials of three candidate vaccines remain months away. The World Health Organization has recommended against using the existing Zaire Ebola vaccine, saying there's insufficient evidence it would work against this strain. Michael Balakay reports from Kampala.
2: The trial will test several experimental treatments to see whether they can improve survival for patients infected with the Bundibugyo strain of Ebola, for which there is currently no approved treatment. The outbreak has already claimed lives and infected dozens of people, prompting an urgent response from Congolese authorities and international health partners.
0: The Japanese Prime Minister is wrapping up her first visit to India as leader, after she and Indian Prime Minister Narendra Modi signed 16 agreements at their annual summit in New Delhi Wednesday. The deal spans defence, artificial intelligence, semiconductors, critical minerals and energy, with Japanese companies committing around $12.5 billion in new investment. The summit comes against a backdrop of strained relations between Japan and China, with Beijing having tightened controls on exports of rare earth materials to Tokyo since January. Neha Punia reports from New Delhi.
3: Mr. Modi said that the biggest currency in these uncertain times, the most important strategic asset, is trust, which is which you can find ample of in the India-Japan relationship. They've agreed to strengthen cooperation in several areas, identifying building joint economic security as a key vision for bilateral ties. They said they will work in areas such as artificial intelligence, shipbuilding, biogas, semiconductors, and critical technologies. They've also agreed to work together to uphold the idea of a free and open Indo-Pacific.
0: And France has reported more than 2,000 excess deaths during a recent record-breaking heatwave that blanketed much of Europe.
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0: to get a hold of me during the show, you could do so at kaeo@cainandabel.social or contact us using our WhatsApp group. 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

Take off the foo-foo, take off the cloud chase, take off the Wi-Fi. Take off the money phone, take off the car loan, take off the flex and the white loss. Take off the weird-ass jewelry, I'ma take 10 steps, then I'm taking off top off. Take off them fabricated dreams and the microwave memes, it's a real world outside. Take off your idols, take off the runway, take off the Cairo. Take off the Sandro, pay 5 days stay, take off for the meal, hella follow. Take off the far flag, take off reception, take off the cop with the iPad. Take off the allure, take off the

0: From Feature Story News in Brussels, I'm William Denslow. Pakistan's Prime Minister's in Iran for the funeral of Iran's late Supreme Leader, Ayatollah Ali Khamenei, in a visit that coincides with continuing US-Iran ceasefire negotiations under the Islamabad Memorandum of Understanding. Iranian authorities have warned the US and Israel against any attacks during the funeral proceedings, which are expected to take place across multiple locations. Hiram Mustafa has the story from Islamabad.
1: Funeral proceedings are set to begin on July 4th in Tehran and conclude on July 9th with burial in Masht, with additional ceremonies expected in Qom and Iraq.
0: Uganda's reported a Marburg disease outbreak in the west of the country, further straining the regional response to what's already the third largest Ebola epidemic on record. The Bundibugyo strain has no approved vaccine or treatment, and clinical trials of three candidate vaccines remain months away. The World Health Organization has recommended against using the existing Zaire Ebola vaccine, saying there's insufficient evidence it would work against this strain. Michael Balake reports from Kampala.
2: The trial will test several experimental treatments to see whether they can improve survival for patients infected with the Bundibugyo strain of Ebola, for which there is currently no approved treatment. The outbreak has already claimed lives and infected dozens of people, prompting an urgent response from Congolese authorities and international health partners.
0: The Japanese Prime Minister is wrapping up her first visit to India as leader, after she and Indian Prime Minister Narendra Modi signed 16 agreements at their annual summit in New Delhi Wednesday. The deal spans defence, artificial intelligence, semiconductors, critical minerals and energy, with Japanese companies committing around $12.5 billion in new investment. The summit comes against a backdrop of strained relations between Japan and China, with Beijing having tightened controls on exports of rare earth materials to Tokyo since January. Neha Punia reports from New Delhi.
3: Mr. Modi said that the biggest currency in these uncertain times, the most important strategic asset, is trust, which is which you can find ample of in the India-Japan relationship. They've agreed to strengthen cooperation in several areas, identifying building joint economic security as a key vision for bilateral ties. They said they will work in areas such as artificial intelligence, shipbuilding, biogas, semiconductors, and critical technologies. They've also agreed to work together to uphold the idea of a free and open Indo Pacific.
0: And France has reported more than 2,000 excess deaths during a recent record-breaking heatwave that blanketed much of Europe.
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0: 80s at 8. '90s at 9. Tell me why ain't nothing but a holiday. Tell me why ain't nothing but a mistake. Naughties at 10. And in betweenies and teenies at 11. Now might say something stupid. La, la, la, la. If this wasn't enough, each and every hour we keep you up to date with the latest news, business, showbiz, sport and weather updates. 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

0: Chop chop, everyone. Squadron leader speaking. Shoulders back, ice front, and good evening to you all. Now, forget the government public service announcement. The only thing you should be listening to is the Reverend, the very Reverend, Spiky Mike. He's live on Dodge Radio, tally-hoing from the Love Shack in Gisborough. He's kicking up the alternative 80s, 8 till 10 on a Tuesday night. Tune in, or there may well be consequences. Squadron leader, over and out.
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1: From Feature Story News in Brussels, I'm William Denslow. Pakistan's Prime Minister's in Iran for the funeral of Iran's late Supreme Leader, Ayatollah Ali Khamenei, in a visit that coincides with continuing US-Iran ceasefire negotiations under the Islamabad Memorandum of Understanding. Iranian authorities have warned the US and Israel against any attacks during the funeral proceedings, which are expected to take place across multiple locations. Hira Mustafa has the story from Islamabad.
2: Funeral proceedings are set to begin on July 4th in Tehran and conclude on July 9th with burial in Masht, with additional ceremonies expected in Qom and Iraq.
1: Uganda's reported a Marburg disease outbreak in the west of the country, further straining the regional response to what's already the third largest Ebola epidemic on record. The Bundibugyo strain has no approved vaccine or treatment, and clinical trials of three candidate vaccines remain months away. The World Health Organization has recommended against using the existing Zaire Ebola vaccine, saying there's insufficient evidence it would work against this strain. Michael Balake reports from Kampala.
3: The trial will test several experimental treatments to see whether they can improve survival for patients infected with the Bundibugyo strain of Ebola, for which there is currently no approved treatment. The outbreak has already claimed lives and infected dozens of people, prompting an urgent response from Congolese authorities and international health partners.
1: The Japanese Prime Minister is wrapping up her first visit to India as leader, after she and Indian Prime Minister Narendra Modi signed 16 agreements at their annual summit in New Delhi Wednesday. The deal spans defence, artificial intelligence, semiconductors, critical minerals and energy, with Japanese companies committing around $12.5 billion in new investment. The summit comes against a backdrop of strained relations between Japan and China, with Beijing having tightened controls on exports of rare earth materials to Tokyo since January. Neha Punia reports from New Delhi.
4: Mr. Modi said that the biggest currency in these uncertain times, the most important strategic asset, is trust, which you can find ample of in the India-Japan relationship. They've agreed to strengthen cooperation in several areas, identifying building joint economic security as a key vision for bilateral ties. They said they will work in areas such as artificial intelligence, shipbuilding, biogas, semiconductors, and critical technologies. They've also agreed to work together to uphold the idea of a free and open Indo-Pacific.
1: And France has reported more than 2,000 excess deaths during a recent record-breaking heatwave that blanketed much of Europe.
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Welcome to Ear Bleeding Metal Mayhem. 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
2: Well, good Friday afternoon, Dodge Radio listeners. It is me, Wes Derby, and I am here with another rock and roll inferno, 3 hours of solid kick-ass rock for your Friday to get your weekend kicked off. Hope y'all aren't roasting as badly as we are, although based on the news I've seen, it looks like most of the country is under some sort of a heat advisory, so looks like we're all miserable together. Well, let's at least enjoy some good music. Let me let you know how to reach out to the program here. You can get me on WhatsApp in the Dodge Listener community. If you're not already a member, search Dodge Listener community and join the group, and one of us will get you approved and all that good stuff. You can also get me on Mastodon, Wes at dodgeradio.social, or my personal if you have it. You can also text the studio request line for my shows, which is 507-218-7278. Lots of ways to get in touch, get your requests to me, all that good stuff. Got a couple coming up for the Z-Man and Kay. I've got for Kay, I have ZZ Top Party on the Patio, and for Z-Man, I've got the Rolling Stones, Undercover of the Night. I'm not familiar with this song. I'm going to have to check that one out. But starting us off, it's going to be an Aussie triple play of sorts, as this weekend on Aussie's Boneyard on Sirius XM, they're basically celebrating last year's final concert that Ozzy and Sabbath and a whole bunch of other musicians played in, with interviews, performances, things like that. Looks like a lot of good 4th of July weekend programming. You got the Capitol 4th tonight on PBS. You got the big thing from Nashville tomorrow on ABC. So all kinds of good stuff if you don't want to go out and risk dying in this heat. Anyway, I got Cold Chamber featuring Ozzy on the way with Shock the Monkey, a Peter Gabriel cover. I got Sabbath with NIB starting us off. It's Ozzy himself, Over the Mountain, right here on Dodge Radio, where we dodge the world and enjoy the music with me, Wes Derby.

Dodge Radio. To me, that kind of sounds like the Rolling Stones go new wave. But I love the lyrics on that one. That was Undercover of the Night by request for the Z-Man. Hey there, buddy. And before that, we had for K, ZZ Top, Party on the Patio. Sounds fun. With Cold Chamber featuring Ozzy covering Peter Gabriel, Shock the Monkey. I wonder how the monkey feels about being shocked. I would assume he's kind of pissed off, but that's just me. Yes, okay. That was some Tara humor right there. Catch her Sunday nights, 10 p.m. UK, 5 p.m. East with Tara's Takeover. We had Sabbath back there with NIB, Nativity in Black. And we start out with Ozzy, the Prince of Darkness himself, and Over the Mountain. I want to say hello to the Z-Man and Kay and Clara and Heather and Zion and Abby and Keita. And if you're out there listening, definitely let me know. If you have requests, like I said, let me know. I gave you the contact details at the top of the show. I'll probably give them again at some point during the show. We're going to keep it going. Let's go a little heavier here. I've got Infectious Grooves on the way. How many of you remember them? Mike Muir from Suicidal Tendencies, Stephen Perkins from Jane's Addiction, and I can't remember. I think Robert Trujillo of Metallica and Ozzy fame was the bassist for that band. We're going to hear Punk It Up. I got Anthrax with Got the Time covering an old Joe Jackson tune. And we're going to start out with All That Remains and their classic, Fuck Love, right here on Dodge Radio, where we dodge the world and enjoy the music.

Dodge Radio. That was... Oh, hold on. That was Infectious Grooves, Punk It Up. We had Anthrax before that with Got the Time. And we started with All That Remains and Fuck Love. Good stuff there. We're going to keep it going here. We're going to get into some new rock here. I don't know why it is reading like this, but... Hold on here. Jaws is acting up. We are going to get into Floor Jansen of Nightwish, solo track from her. Run. I got Bring Me the Horizon on the way with Dehumanize. I've got The Who with Greyhound. I think it's supposed to be Greyhound, but in their language or something. We've got new Five Finger Death Punch on the way. Di Appresso Libre. We have The Pretty Reckless About You. Starting us off, though, this is a request for Brooke. It's Muse and Ellie Goulding. Yeah, it's the first time I've seen her participate in a rock track, Ellie, that is. This is Hush, right here on Dodge Radio, where we dodge the world and enjoy the music here on the Rock and Roll Inferno. Kida, I got your request coming up on the other side in just a little bit.

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The show is also loaded with chatter that matters. I'll discuss the songs we're hearing, I'll tell you about all the really cool things I get up to with AI projects, and I'll just be your virtual bestie. 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
1: 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We got Nate Vickers and Echo Hurt Myself right now. It's Sace.

Dodge Radio. That was a cool tune there. Request for Kita. You can check her out, by the way, every Wednesday, 7 p.m. UK, 2 p.m. East with KT's Rock Renaissance here on Dodge Radio. That was Echo with Nate Vickers, Hurt Myself, and wow, what a relatable tune. Before that, we had Sachi Six, a band out of Sweden, and Allure, also by request for Kita. Before that, we had a six-pack of new rock. We had Floor Jansen of Nightwish, Run. We had Bring Me the Horizon, Dehumanize. We had The Who, Greyhound. We had Five Finger Death Punch with their latest. By the way, their new album will be dropping Legacy on July 31st, it looks like, unless there are any delays. We had The Pretty Reckless off their new record that just dropped last week, Dear God and About You. And we started with Muse and Ellie Goulding off Muse's latest, which also dropped last week, Hush. Good stuff there. What's everybody up to on this fine Friday afternoon? How have y'all been coping with the heat? I know we've been just kind of doing our best to stay indoors, you know, taking the dogs out when we have to, obviously. But it's been a little on the tricky side because none of us really loves the heat around here or the humidity. What's your plans for the 4th? I think we're just going to stick around here, hang with the dogs. One of the housemates has to work tomorrow night, so we'll just chill here and have a good night with the doggies and all that good stuff. It's been a good week around here. I went out and bought a bunch of stuff for my new puppy. This Lily is a spoiled little girl. Aren't you, Lily? Oh, sure. Now you're silent. During the music, you were barking up a storm. But got her a new dog bed, which she hasn't quite taken to yet, but we'll try it again maybe when it cools off a little, as well as a cooling pad. It's funny, my friend Jessie, she was telling me that her dogs, she bought them the cooling pads, and they prefer the hardwood floor. So, of course, you know, she buys them the cooling pads, and they don't even use them. But I'm hoping I can get her to start using hers, as well as the bed. Then she doesn't have to sleep in her crate, and I don't have to worry about, like, I enjoy having her sleep with me, but I don't enjoy when she pees or craps the bed. Also got her a new leash and some you know, got some bones, and I got her a chew toy that Brooke found. It's really funny. It's basically a two-pack of beer cans, chewable beer cans. So when daddy's having a beer, doggy can have a beer. So yeah, she's a spoiled little puppy. I wouldn't have it any other way. What do you say we get into it with some classic rock? Coming up, I've got Thin Lizzy on the way with Waiting for an Alibi. Gary Moore, Always Gonna Love You. Great song from his Corridors of Power record. I believe that was his first solo record. Got Vandenberg with Burning Heart. Love that one. Got Riot with Showdown on the way. We're gonna have Lynch Mob with Tangled in the Web. And starting out, it's Rainbow, Jealous Lover, featuring the great Joe Lynn Turner on vocals here. Dodge Radio, where we dodge the world and enjoy the rock and roll inferno with me, Wes Derby. Hello to Zion, who just informed me he's listening as well.

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Oh, yeah. One of the classics from Thin Lizzy that you don't really get on radio too often. Waiting for an Alibi here on Dodge Radio. Before that, we had Gary Moore off Corridors of Power. I'm Always Gonna Love You. We had Vandenberg back there with Burning Heart. We had Riot Showdown going back to the Restless Breed CD. I'll never forget when my buddy Dave turned me on to those guys. I'd heard Swords and Tequila featuring Guy Speranza on vocals, you know, 1,000 times on the radio, but had never actually heard any of this stuff with Rhett Forrester. And that Restless Breed album, I have to say, even though it doesn't really get any radio airplay except on like this show, like even SiriusXM doesn't touch it, but it is one of the best hard rock albums of the 80s. With Lynch Mob back there from their second one, another one that was really, in my opinion, underrated and undervalued. Their second record featuring Robert Mason of Cry of Love on vocals and Tangled in the Web. Start out with Rainbow, Jealous Lover on this Friday afternoon. Kay has checked in, said her plans for 4th of July are to stay indoors and hope not to get shot as they get a mixture of cherry bombs and gunfire in their neighborhood. That always sounds fun, doesn't it? I know when I grew up in Phoenix, that was a big thing on the 4th of July and New Year's Eve, especially in like downtown Phoenix. A lot of folks would shoot off their guns and there would always be one fatality or injury. Usually it was a small child. So let's keep the guns put away for the 4th, people. Just saying. And we're going to keep it going. Got some more new tunes for you. I've got kind of slim pickings this week. We have the new Bad Wolves featuring their new singer, Killboy, who, I gotta be honest, I fucking despise this song, but I'm playing it to see what y'all think of it. I love Bad Wolves, don't get me wrong, with Tommy Vexed. But ever since Tommy left, the band has just sucked. So I'm gonna see what y'all think of this new one. It's called Paint It Red. Got new Camelot with Ignacia Fernandez. Ashen World. I've got new Airborne. Remember them? They were kind of an AC/DC-ish band that came out around 2010. This is their latest called Kid in a Candy Store. We're going to start out with the latest from Bryan Adams. Kind of a middle finger, I think, to Donald Trump. Of course, Bryan being Canadian. This one's his newest one that just dropped today. It's called 51st State. How appropriate for the day before the 4th of July, right? Dodge Radio, where we dodge the world and enjoy the music. Crank this up.

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This is Dodge Radio. Remember, Dodge the world. 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

0: Dodge Radio Bad Wolves there wrapping that set up with Paint It Red. I think Lily either agrees or disagrees with the song. What do you say there, baby girl? Oh, that's just licking my finger. I got to say, it's not a horrible song. My biggest problem is they should have changed the name now that they basically have no original members left. It's not like Linkin Park where they brought in Emily and it still sounded good and it was mostly the originals except for Chester. Like, you know, Doc Coyle is left. Tommy Vext is out. I think like the only member that's left is like the drummer or something. But that was brand new from Bad Wolves off their upcoming record. I guess we'll see what they bring us. Before that, we had Camelot with Ignacia Fernandez and Ashen World, a little symphonic power metal there. We had Airborne Kid in a Candy Store. And just as I thought, that new Bryan Adams is definitely a very polite Canadian fuck you, but a fuck you nonetheless to Trump with a 51st state. I thought it was funny personally. And the ending line is so poignant. You're welcome to cross the border, but we will never be the 51st state. So there you go. We are going to keep it going. Got a little sixer of new metal. Not brand new metal, but like new metal as in that term from the mid-2000s. Plus some classic 2000s, just hard rock stuff. I got the Foo Fighters on the way with Best of You, a song that they say they wrote for George Bush during the Iran conflict, but I think it's just as appropriate for Donald Trump. Though I imagine Girl would have a lot worse to say about Trump, but we won't test that. Got Queens of the Stone Age on the way with No One Knows. Great song. We got Stained with Right Here off Chapter 5. Saw them on the tour for, I believe it was that album, with Three Doors Down and Hinder. They were excellent live. We had Hailstorm on the way with I Am the Fire. Great song.
1: That's my theme song.
0: What, I Am the Fire? Yeah. Cool. Hey, that is Brooke that you're hearing in the background. Speaking of which, check me and Brooke out tomorrow. We will be doing a Melted Down Sizzling Saturday Party Zone for your 4th of July afternoon / evening, depending on where you are in the country or in the world. Tune into that. It's going to be a great mix of music. Just got a couple of requests from Kita that I'm going to try to find to insert into the playlist. But otherwise, we're gonna lay that one down tonight, and you guys will hear it tomorrow. I got Godsmack on the way with something different right now. Just to show you what Bad Wolves once was, let's play the original lineup from their second album, Nation. This is one of my favorite songs, Killing Me Slowly, right here on Dodge Radio, where we dodge the world and enjoy the music.

to get a hold of me during the show, you could do so at kaeo@caneandable.social or contact us using our WhatsApp group. 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

Dodge Radio, Foo Fighters there, wrapping up that set. Going back to 05, The Best of You. That's apparently written for President Bush after he started the Iraq War, like as a kind of protest of him. Look, the Iraq War was complete bullshit, but executing Saddam Hussein, that was epic. Not even gonna lie, that was epic. We had Queens of the Stone Age before that with No One Knows, going back to their Songs for the Deaf CD from 03. And Josh Homme, or however you pronounce his last name, is apparently slated to be a guest on the new Shania Twain album. That'll be interesting. Josh on the new Shania Twain record. Alrighty then. We had Stained back there with Right Here. Aaron Lewis is about to put out his latest country album. Have y'all seen the debacle with that one? I guess somehow packaging from his new CD was seen in, like, basically the trash, like, as the padding for a shipment of new Taylor Swift albums. They both used to be on Big Machine. Taylor hasn't been on Big Machine for years, but a little ironic that they got, I guess, like, the credits book, the lyrics book, and things like that. And during an unboxing at I can't remember if it was a record store or where it was, but all of a sudden you open up and you see all this Aaron Lewis stuff, like, just shredded and destroyed. He apparently commented on it. He's like, okay, it happens. Like, I have nothing against Taylor. I don't think she did this as a malicious joke or anything. He's like, I'm not really a big social media guy. I never even had a MySpace. And that's kind of me. Like, I'm on social media, but I'm not, it's not my barometer for anything in life. Like, people make comments on there. It's cool. Sometimes I respond to them. Sometimes I ignore them. But for Aaron, he's just never been a social media guy, apparently. Anyhow, before that, we had Hailstorm, I Am the Fire. By the way, Hailstorm kicking off their summer tour tomorrow night up in Canada. Got Godsmack with Something Different. And we started out with Bad Wolves, Killing Me Slowly, featuring the great Tommy Vexed. Looks like he's got a new project going on. I'm going to look into that and try to get some more info on that for you guys. Hey, what do you say we get back into it with some hair metal? Let's get hard and hairy today. Why not? I got Wasp on the way with Blind in Texas. Song about getting drunk in every city in Texas, according to Blackie Lawless, apparently. Got Vixen with How Much Love. Got Rat, I Want a Woman. Happy 70th birthday today to Rat vocalist and main songwriter Stephen Piercy. Still doing it at 70, too. That's pretty badass, in my opinion. We've got Lillian Axe on the way with See You Someday. Poison, Until You Suffer Some, Fire and Ice, one of the really good ones off their Native Tongue CD, the one featuring, what is his name? Richie Kotzen on guitar instead of CeCe DeVille. One of the better tracks off that record. And we're going to start out with Trickster, going back to the first one, 1990. This one is Surrender. Not a huge hit, but did okay on rock radio in the summer of 90 and fall and winter. So check it out right here on Dodge Radio, where we dodge the world and enjoy the music. I'll be back to say goodnight, let you know what's coming up on the station, and play my closing track. Let's do this.

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1: Dodge Radio. Great song off The Last Command by Wasp. Blind in Texas. Heard that one last night. I was like, you know what? I got to spin that for these guys. Such a great freaking tune. That is a classic. Right before that, we had Vixen and How Much Love off their second record. We had Rat, I Want a Woman off Reach for the Sky. Happy birthday again to Rat vocalist Stephen Piercy. Happy 70th, man. Wishing you many more. Before that, we had Lillian Axe, See You Someday. We had Poison, Until You Suffer Some. And we started out with Trickster, Surrender off the first record. Well, this has been a really fun rock and roll inferno. I hope you guys have had a great time. I know I certainly have. Coming up, we've got the Z-Man with the Retro Arcade on the way. We've got Hot Hits with Hunter after him at 1 a.m. UK, 10 p.m. or 8 p.m. Eastern with Hot Hits with Hunter. We've also got tomorrow at, I believe, noon Eastern, 5 UK, the Sports Cypher podcast, followed at 7 by the Todd Father and the Next Big Thing out of the UK, followed at 9 p.m. UK, 4 p.m. Eastern by yours truly and the wonderful, awesome Brooke for what I believe is her debut show. Her debut on air as a co-host or otherwise. And we're going to have her on there. We're going to do the 4th of July Melted Down Sizzling Saturday Party Zone. She and I have both put together a nice playlist for you guys. I hope you're going to enjoy it. After us, I don't know, but I assume the E-Man will be in at midnight UK, 7 Eastern. But if he wants to take the night off, you know, it's a holiday, so we get it. Hell, we're pre-recording tomorrow, so, you know. And there ain't nothing wrong with it, man. We pre-record from time to time. We've got, on Sunday, Terrace Takeover at 10 p.m. UK, 5 East. 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And on Monday, I will be back with you at the Country Cafe at 10 p.m. UK, 5 p.m. East. We'll have all your usual features. Yeehaw or Hell Nah. Today in Country, Mystery Year, all that good stuff. But join us. If you need more details, go to dodgeradio.net. Find us on socials. We're pretty much everywhere. We're going to close out with some Shooting Star, one of my favorite songs from those guys. If you've been listening to the show for any amount of time or any of my shows, really, except for the country show, you know this one. It's Shooting Star Breakout right here on Dodge Radio, where we dodge the world. Enjoy the music. Have a great night and a happy 4th. Be safe out there. We don't need anyone blowing off any fingers.

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and welcome inside the Retro Arcade. It'll help me ride a line. Reminds me every time about a certain TV episode for Full House where DJ won Beach Boys tickets and she yelled for Kimmy to help her and she goes, "Help me, Gibbler." Remember that episode? That was a fun episode. And speaking of TV and movies, on today's show, we're going to the movies to grab your prop, watered down, of course. Gotta have that for the movies, because all pop at the movies is watered down, because there's way too many ice cubes in it. Sneak in your snacks, because we didn't do that. In fact, one time, we snuck in Mountain Dew cans. How we weren't caught, I have no idea, but we did that. Talk a little bit about the old days of movies and sneaking in snacks a little later on. Add some other fun movie stories. Also, plenty of great movie and TV soundtracks on tonight from the 60s, for the 70s, 80s, 90s, and early 2000s. We'll have a whole set of TV songs for you later on in the show, probably about the beginning of the second hour, I'm thinking. So listen for that. If you want to get a hold of the show tonight, you can do so at the usual places on the Dodge Radio WhatsApp group. Look for the listener community, join it, and you can chat with us. Or you can find me on Mastodon, new location, RetroFan, and Mastodon.social. What do you say we get into this first set of music? And most of tonight's going to be six packs. That'll be kind of fun for movie night. You don't want to be interrupted by commercials, do you? So we're here with all six packs to keep the music flowing. How's that sound? In this first batch of music, we're going to have music from Staying Alive, also from Legal Eagles. We'll have music from Caddyshack, Ghostbusters 2, Trading Places, this one by John Fogerty from the Bull Durham movie. Of course, a baseball movie has to contain its baseball song, but this one, here's Center Field by John Fogerty, right here inside the Retro Arcade during movie night on Dodge Radio, where we dodge the world and enjoy the music and enjoy the movie. In this theater, you can sneak in your snacks. You won't get kicked out.

0: Give Me Your Love Touch. Brad Stewart from Legal Eagles. Now that song did not appear on the soundtrack, however, it plays during the ending credits of the movie. Also when that sets, we heard from Sylvester Stallone's brother, Frank Stallone, his one hit, although he has many albums. His musical library is quite extensive. A lot of good songs, by the way. I recommend checking out his library. He's a pretty extensive list of songs that are really good. That's his one big hit that pretty much everybody knows. I can't remember the name of the title. There it is. Far From Over. Gotta love drawing blanks. Also, Kenny Loggins from Caddyshack, the first Caddyshack movie. And I'm All Right. We heard Bobby Brown from Ghostbusters 2. We'll have Ghostbusters 1 music a little bit later on in the show. That's on our own. And we had also Prince from Trading Places, Delirious, also on the 1999 album. And we opened up the show with John Fogerty of Bull Durham and Center Field. I'm Z-Man, keeping the company right here inside Movie Night on the Retro Arcade. Want to say a few hellos. Hi to Tara across the room.
1: Hi.
0: Also want to say hi to Vanessa, who's tuned in and having fun guessing the movies like she does every year during the show. Also want to say hi to Ashley. Hello to Heather. Hello to Wes. Hello to Kay. And hello to Catherine, if you're tuned in. I believe she is. And if you're listening, let me know on the WhatsApp group. And I will definitely give you a shout out. Again, look for the group. You'll fill out the sign into Hickey. Management will approve you, and you can be involved in the chat. Now, I mentioned earlier about sneaking things into theaters. If you snuck snacks into theaters, what is your most commonly snuck in movie theater snack? What did you stick in your purse or your, as a friend of mine called it, her movie snack bag? Looked like a purse, but it's a purse used exclusively to sneak in our snacks. Yeah, me, my ex, and her husband would go to the movies quite often, and she'd have a purse that was big enough to hold all of our snacks. Mine, M&M's. My favorite now is peanut butter M&M's. So if I were to still be going to the movies and I was sneaking a snack, it would be peanut butter M&M's. Back then it was plain M&M's. Of course, it was kind of hard to sneak in a pop because they make noise, but we did once sneak in Mountain Dews. And you can't be quiet when opening a Mountain Dew, so you open it during the beginning of the movie. It still makes a lot of noise. We didn't get caught, but we snuck them in and drank them in the theater. Nobody yelled at us. So it seemed like they looked over that kind of thing, because if they were to kick everybody out for sneaking in a snack, they kick out half the theater. So that's probably why they didn't bother enforcing that rule. Because let's face it, back then as today, movie theater snacks are way overpriced, and the pop, as I mentioned earlier, is way watered down. You can't even hardly afford to go to the movies anymore, let alone buy food there. Coming up, more fun movie stories, including what I tripped over when I got back from seeing Temple of Doom with my dad. I'll talk about that coming up pretty soon. Made a lot of noise, too. I'll share that with you later on. Plus, coming up very soon, TV songs. A set of TV series songs coming up, including music from Sopranos, 6 Feet Under, even Twin Peaks. Remember that show? I was a big fan of Twin Peaks. Loved that show. Didn't miss an episode. I want to say it was on Friday nights on ABC. Great show. Loved it. Weird show. That's probably why I liked it. It was a weird show. Took place, I believe, in a fictional town of Twin Peaks, Washington. Anybody else remember the show? If you do, let me know. Audrey was my favorite character. Favorite female lead. And, of course, I liked the detective. He was just very entertaining, too. And the way he solved the murder of Laura Palmer was, I always suspected in the show it was her father, but it was proven to be that way. Yeah, it was just this very good show. Highly recommend checking it out. I've tried to find it on streaming services. It's not described, unfortunately. We're led to find it described, but so far I can't find it that way. I'll have to see. Maybe it was an ABC show, so maybe it's on Hulu. I'll have to check it out. But the next six-pack, kick it off with a song from Scrooged from 88. Here's Danny Lennox and Al Green, and let's put a little love in your heart right here inside Movie Night, inside the Retro Arcade on Dodge Radio we dodge the world and enjoy the music.

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Anyway, hope you're enjoying yourself on this Friday, 4th of July weekend here in the U.S. Canada Day a couple days ago for the Canadian listeners. Want to wish you, hope you all had a happy Canada Day, 4th of July weekend coming up. And do they have a 4th of July in England? Yes, they do. They just celebrated as a holiday. That's an old joke from grade school. In that set from various movies we had from Boomerang, Boys to Men, and End of the Road, from Bodyguard, Whitney Houston, I Will Always Love You, from License to Kill, Patti LaBelle with the original, If You Ask Me To, and personally, I like Celine Dion's version better. Also in that set, from Romancing the Stone, Eddie Grant with the title track from the soundtrack. Before that, from Jewel of the Nile, great 80s movie, highly recommend seeing it. What I would love to do is find all these 80s films I'm playing tonight with description, and me and Tara could watch them. Again, from Jewel of the Nile, Billy Ocean, with it When the Going Gets Tough, the Tough Get Going, and from Scrooge, Annie Lennox and Al Green, and Put a Little Love in Your Heart. I'm Z-Man, keeping you company right here inside the Retro Arcade. And earlier I mentioned I fell over something getting back from watching the Temple of Doom. Back when Temple of Doom was out in theaters, that was actually the first Indiana Jones movie I saw. I saw them out of order. I saw the second, the third, the first, and the fourth. I know, weird order. I've watched them in order since, so it makes more sense. But my dad and I went to the late showing one night of Temple of Doom, and we got home, of course, after midnight, and it was dark in the house. My sisters and mom were sound asleep, so I thought, well, no need to turn the lights on. I don't want to wake everybody up. I then proceeded to trip over my drum set in my bedroom, fell on the cymbal, the hi-hat fell over, the tom-tom made a big noise, and it was a loud crash. So hey, I ended up doing what I didn't intend to do in the first place if I just turned the lights on. My mom asked me if I didn't turn the lights on. I said, well, I didn't want to wake everybody up. She was like, well, how well did that work out for you? Not very, apparently. So yeah, that's my adventure of my first late night film when getting back home. After that, when I went to a late night movie, I turned the lights on to get upstairs and then get in my room and then turn the upstairs light off. But yeah, so better to turn lights on. You're not going to wake people up that way like you will if you fall over your drum set. Lesson learned. Also talking to Heather and Kay online about movies we've seen, and Heather mentioning that she's a huge Star Wars fan like me. That's great to hear. I love Star Wars. I've watched a little bit of some of the series. I meant to get more into those. I know Tara and I have meant to watch a couple of them. The Mandalorian's one of them we want to watch. Still need to see The Mandalorian and Grogu. Waiting for that to come out on Disney Plus, then Tara and I are going to watch that. Also, I need to show her episodes 7, 8, and 9, so the Mandalorian and Grogu will make sense to her. And we watched Rogue One. I'll show that to her again because Star Wars movies are one of those movies that if you're not familiar with the story, you have to watch them more than once. And I have to show her Rogue One again. If you don't know the story of Rogue One, it's where the spies get this. It goes to the plot of how the spies stole the plans for the Death Star. And then Solo talks about the beginnings of Han Solo's career. That is the second prequel. And then, of course, there's various series, quite a few good ones I need to check out on Disney Plus. So yeah, there's a whole plethora of Star Wars material out there, and most of it's pretty good. Getting it back into the music, time now to touch on some TV. In this set, we'll have music from The Rockford Files, WKRP in Cincinnati, if you remember that show. We'll have Sopranos music, music from Cops, and music from 6 Feet Under. Kick off the set, though, start off with a song, the theme song from Twin Peaks by Angelo Badalamenti. Oh my gosh, I said the name right. Didn't butcher it like I thought I would. Here's the Twin Peaks theme. But see if you remember this one now. You might. Right here inside Movie Night, inside the Retro Arcade, Dodge Radio, where we dodge the world and enjoy the music. Donuts, anyone?

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Hallelujah. Breathe Me, which plays during the final montage of the final episode of the series 6 Feet Under. And shows like 6 Feet Under, Sopranos, and other shows like Dexter and the like, they're the first shows that were produced by cable stations themselves. Game of Thrones later on, and really began to erode at the TV network's hold on series. Because on a cable network, you could do whatever you wanted to. Like Sopranos, you could show grisly gang style murders. Where on network TV, if you had a gangland show on like on the mob, like that about the mob, they could only hint at it. You know, Sopranos was pretty realistic, and one of my favorite shows, by the way. I know I haven't described, haven't started watching it, but that may happen later this summer. Because I really want to see that described. I also have Game of Thrones described. That, I'm going to guess, is pretty interesting because really pretty graphic. Because the series itself was graphic. I wasn't too fond with the ending season of Game of Thrones. I thought it was rushed. The whole series was great up to that point. But the last season, I thought was a bit rushed. I've talked to other Game of Thrones fans who felt the same way. And plus, when are the last two books going to come out? We've been promised the last two books for over 10 years. Game of Thrones series started before the last two books were written, and I don't think they're even out yet still. They may be out to go look. Maybe I'll check that out before the next break. But last I checked, the last two Game of Thrones books still have not come out yet, and I want to finish the series before I turn 97 years old. Put the books out already. Pretty soon the author's going to be dead and the books won't be out. But also, Kay and I were discussing game shows, and she mentioned a few game show themes. And the subject of Family Feud came up, which, of course, for a long time, the best host, Richard Dawson, was the host. And for those who may not remember, Richard Dawson played the evil game show host Damon Killian on the original Running Man movie. I know the new version is out. I have it. Plan to watch it at some point. With description, I have it. And apparently the new movie sticks closer to the book than the original movie. Original movie, only thing they had in common with the book was the title. Good movie. I have a dystopian society type movie. Really enjoyed that. Very cheesy. A lot of movie flaws. But still, great movie, I thought. Starred Arnold Schwarzenegger. Not one of his best roles, but a good role. If you're looking for a really cheesy movie that has action and adventure and a lot of and the bad guys getting caught in the end, highly recommend it. It has a lot of violence, so I warn you there. But it ends in a good way. Let's put it that way. But yeah, if you've never seen the original, check it out before you watch the remake or the reboot, I should say. I'm Z-Man, keeping you company. Hopefully you're enjoying yourselves on Movie and TV Night here inside the Retro Arcade. A little bit about our 4th of July plans coming up. What are yours? What do you have planned for the 4th of July weekend? I know we have some plans here on Dodge Radio. I'll share those with you later on as well. In the meantime, more great music on the way for you, including music from Footloose, and not the songs you're expecting to hear either. Music on the way from the Miami Vice soundtrack, speaking of TV shows. Also on the way, music from League of Their Own. And also music from, let's see, music from The Stand, speaking of TV series. The one, the 94 one, the really good one, not the redone one from several years ago. That was awful. If you want to watch a good version of The Stand by Stephen King, watch the 94 miniseries. That's on the way. But first, let's kick it off with a song from Never Ending Story. I remember introducing my niece Kelsey to this movie when she was 11. One of her favorites, I believe, still, from the mall. Here's Never Ending Story, right here in Movie Night, inside the Retro Arcade, Dodge Radio. We dodge the music, or dodge the world, and enjoy the movies.

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1: I highly recommend checking out Abby's show. It's a great show. She does a great job with it. 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They put together a really good 4th of July show. We'll be on at 9 p.m. UK, 4 p.m. Eastern U.S. So if you don't have any holiday plans for tomorrow, you don't want to battle the traffic and the drunks, you can have your own 4th of July party at home and listen to the show tomorrow night, 4 p.m. Eastern U.S., 9 p.m. UK, for the Melted Down Sizzle and Saturday Party Zone. 3 hours of great party music and maybe some patriotic songs too. That's tomorrow right here on Dodge Radio, where we dodge the world and enjoy the music to celebrate your 4th of July weekend. Hope you're having a great day so far. In that last set from League of Their Own, one of the great all-time baseball movies. This used to be my playground. Ooh, bless me there. Do I need a cough button on these headphones? Other great baseball movies you want to check out if you haven't watched them yet. 8 Men Out, the story of the Black Sox scandal. That's when the Chicago White Sox threw the World Series back in 1919 because Charlie Comiskey, the owner at the time, was a cheapskate. They thought they'd make some money by gambling, betting against themselves in the World Series, 8 of the players, and it didn't work out well for them. That, again, that I believe is streaming on Paramount Plus still, if you want to check it out. Also in that set, we heard from Phil Collins from White Knights and Separate Lives. Also music from Miami Vice. Great, one of my favorite TV shows from the 80s. That's Glenn Frey, You Belong to the City. Somebody's Eyes by Carla Bonoff from Footloose. And Journey from Vision Quest and Only the Young. I'm Z-Man, keeping the company here on the Retro Arcade as we're in Movie and TV Night. You know, your favorite movie and TV shows. Some of them I'm thinking about that I enjoyed as far as TV shows go from the 80s. A friend of mine, we're talking about these on the phone the other day. Some good shows. Mama's Family was a great show. Alf was another good show. Love that program. Family Matters, Family Ties, Full House, which I mentioned a clip from earlier. Some shows that failed that I really enjoyed. Bea Arthur had a short-lived show called Amanda's by the Sea. I loved it. Didn't work out well. Didn't last long. And it's the show that followed it was a show called Condo. Again, loved the show, lasted about 4 episodes, was gone. Now, a sci-fi show I really liked, which didn't last long either, lasted about 6 episodes, was called Other World, which was a show where a family was transported to another dimension, an alternate Earth. Loved that show, unfortunately, didn't last very long. And, some miniseries I enjoyed were V, the miniseries, and V, the Final Battle. Unfortunately, V, the series, didn't last very long, and the second series they did with V in the 2000s ended after 2 seasons, and they left us in a cliffhanger. Wish they could have finished that one out, but it got canceled by ABC. Dirty bastards. And other shows from that area that I enjoyed. Cops, of course. America's Most Wanted was a good show. That was probably the first true crime show I ever watched. And then when Dateline hit, Dateline's another good show from that area, which is still on the air. Love that show. And originally, Dateline was not a true crime show. It was a news magazine show, and it morphed into a true crime show. And one of my favorite, probably my favorite, actually, Dateline correspondent is Keith Morrison. He harkens back to the old school way of doing journalism. That's why I like him. Where Andrea Canning is okay, but she kind of yells at some of the guests. She kind of takes a really rude tone with them. Josh Mankiewicz is okay. Other ones are good, but for me, my favorite Dateline host is Keith Morrison. He has a very soft-spoken voice, but you can tell he means business. He'll kind of he doesn't give his opinion really. He's not biased, but he does. He just reports, and that's what I like about him. He's the old school way news should be done, and is sadly no longer done. That's why I like him the best. So when I'm watching Dateline, if it's on in the background and a story hosted by Keith Morrison comes up, I'm dropping whatever I'm doing, sitting down watching the whole episode. Other shows I enjoyed: Cagney and Lacey, probably the second detective show I enjoyed, next to Miami Vice. Murder, She Wrote, Diagnosis Murder was another good one. Touched by an Angel, another good show. A lot of good shows back in that era. Sadly, they just don't make TV like they used to. TV on now is mostly reality crap, and that's about it. Nowadays, I watch my favorite shows from the past, or I watch sports. Not a big fan of the reality TV that's out there. I know it's cheap to produce, it's popular, but if I want to see drama, I'll watch the good kind of drama on my sporting events. I know we have friends who like those reality shows, like The Bachelor and all those shows, but for me, reality shows are just like, I want to see drama, I'll turn on the news. I don't want to see it on my television. I'll watch shows that are fun if I'm going to watch TV. Okay, enough of that soapbox. Get you back into some more TV and movie music.
2: Would that be Ivory Tide?
1: Gain. Yeah. Yes, Gain. On the way, music from St. Elmo's Fire. Also coming up, Risky Business music. Also on the way, music from Arthur. We'll do some music from Tootsie on the way. Ghostbusters, the first movie. But first, music on the way from The Lost Boys. One of the few horror films I actually like, because the theme of the movie, the plot, is actually plausible. You could see this happening. For my horror to be enjoyable, it's got to be plausible. I'm not a big fan of the slasher movies. You know, you show me Jason or Freddy, I'm probably walking out of the theater. Don't care for that kind of, where people just do dumb things to get themselves murdered in a movie. Why would I want to watch teenagers do things that would get them killed? Really dumb things, like the scantily clad girl running into the attic. Who wants to watch that? How is that entertaining? I know some of you do like that kind of movie, but not for me. You know, I would never not be good in the movie, in a horror movie, because I'd be the only survivor, because I didn't know how to actually escape from the villain. I wouldn't run into the cemetery or the barn full of really nasty equipment. You don't do that if you want to survive a horror film. But in every slasher movie, they do those dumb things. But on this movie, from Lost Boys, kicking off the next set, here's an excess and Good Times, right here inside Movie Night in the Retro Arcade Dodge Radio, where we dodge the world and enjoy the music.

top two. That's the Jets and Cross My Broken Heart here on Movie Night inside the Retro Arcade. And never saw Beverly Hills Cop 2. I've seen one several times. Great movie, but I've heard, like in many cases with sequels, with a few exceptions, Beverly Hills Cop 2 was not as good as the first one. There are exceptions, but for the most part, sequels are usually not as good as the original. But again, there's always exceptions. Getting it back into it. On the way, music from Tootsie, Ghostbusters, Flashdance, also Greatest American Hero, and Weird Science. But first, how about some Kermit the Frog from the Muppet Movie and the Rainbow Connection? Right here inside Movie Night, Dodge Radio on the Retro Arcade, where we dodge the world and enjoy the music.

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Enjoy the music.

0: Joey Scarberry, the theme from The Greatest American Hero. And the premise of that show was a man gets visited by aliens. They leave him a superhero suit. And, of course, he loses the instructions. So the show is about his being a superhero and kind of learning the suit as he goes. Typical American, I guess. Now, why lose the directions, and you got to learn as you go. Anyway, I'm Z-Man. Speaking of America, we celebrate the 250th anniversary of America tomorrow here in the United States. And whatever your plans are, hope you enjoy yourselves. I know we have planned a nice day for tomorrow. We're going to have an indoor picnic, which my mom said was pretty ingenious. We're going to have hot dogs. I'll be eating macaroni salad, as Tara doesn't like macaroni salad. Some more for me. We'll be having a W root beer, and throughout the day we'll be snacking on Tostito chips and queso dip. So we're having a nice picnic atmosphere tomorrow. I'll be watching a lot of baseball. Hopefully Tara will watch a game or two with me as well, but I think she'll be watching some Disney movies as well in there too. So we'll be having a fun day, just relaxing, doing our own thing, and just bothering each other as we go throughout the day too. Oh, she's taking notes. That's kind of scary. You know what I want to do, and I haven't done it yet, but I may do it tomorrow. Have you been here in the office watching Deadly Women? Have the logo on the screen. Give you one of my notepads and a pen. Act like you're taking notes. And put the picture on Facebook. I would do that, too. That'd be hilarious.
1: You're so sure. That'd be funny.
0: I think I might do that. Let me know when you're at the beginning of an episode tomorrow, and I may do that. I'll come in here and do that. But I know the first baseball game tomorrow morning starts at 10:05 Central, so that's the Nationals and Pirates. So I'll definitely be watching that game, and I'll probably get four baseball games in tomorrow. I know the Cubs are going to be having their first ever fireworks display at Wrigley Field tomorrow night. Hopefully they'll televise that, because that is a pretty exciting event. They've never had fireworks at Wrigley Field before. As many ballparks, it's an annual tradition. So looking forward to seeing that tomorrow. Hopefully the Cubs have a better day tomorrow game-wise than they did today. They lost 23-7 after winning the other day 23-2. They win by 20. They scored 23 runs one day and have 23 runs scored against them the next day. What are the odds of that? Very strange, I'm sure. Anyway, before I wrap things up, have one more song to get to, but first, a lineup for your 4th of July weekend. Tomorrow, you want to be here for the Sports Cipher podcast at 5 p.m. UK, 7 p.m. You want to join us for the next big thing with the Todd Father, 9 p.m. It is Wes and Brooke with the Melted Down Sizzling Saturday Party Zone to celebrate the 4th of July. DJ E-Man will be in at midnight with his metal show that I can't remember the name of it, because I get him and Zion mixed up, so we'll just say his metal show. Keep it easy. And then on Sunday, Tara is in at 10 p.m. UK with Tara's Takeover, and then followed by at 1 a.m. by KO's Mix with KO. Monday, Wes is back with the Country Cafe, providing his internet stays working this week. Then Tuesday, we have Zion, we have Spiky Mike, and then me on Tuesday filling in for Jess on the Jess Mess. All train wrecks, everything from rock, pop, country, alternative, dance, show tunes, and maybe some classical too. You know, I also have some comedy in there as well. So on that note, for the rest of the schedule, check out the website, dodgeradio.net. Have a great night. Happy 4th. Be safe. Please, like Wes said, no blown off fingers or other appendages. From Weird Science, here is Weird Science. Oingo Boingo. Have a great and safe 4th of July weekend. This has been the Retro Arcade, Night at the Movies, Dodge Radio, where we dodge the world and enjoy the music. From my heart.

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3: The US and Israel against any attacks during the funeral proceedings, which are expected to take place across multiple locations. Hira Mustafa has the story from Islamabad.
4: Funeral proceedings are set to begin on July 4th in Tehran and conclude on July 9th with burial in Masht, with additional ceremonies expected in Qom and Iraq.
3: Uganda's reported a Marburg disease outbreak in the west of the country, further straining the regional response to what's already the third largest Ebola epidemic on record. The Bundibugyo strain has no approved vaccine or treatment, and clinical trials of three candidate vaccines remain months away. The World Health Organization has recommended against using the existing Zaire Ebola vaccine, saying there's insufficient evidence it would work against this strain. Michael Balake reports from Kampala.
5: The trial will test several experimental treatments to see whether they can improve survival for patients infected with the Bundibugyo strain of Ebola, for which there is currently no approved treatment. The outbreak has already claimed lives and infected dozens of people, prompting an urgent response from Congolese authorities and international health partners.
3: The Japanese Prime Minister is wrapping up her first visit to India as leader, after she and Indian Prime Minister Narendra Modi signed 16 agreements at their annual summit in New Delhi Wednesday. The deal spans defence, artificial intelligence, semiconductors, critical minerals and energy, with Japanese companies committing around $12.5 billion in new investment. The summit comes against a backdrop of strained relations between Japan and China, with Beijing having tightened controls on exports of rare earth materials to Tokyo since January. Neha Punia reports from New Delhi.
6: Mr. Modi said that the biggest currency in these uncertain times, the most important strategic asset, is trust, which is which you can find ample of in the India-Japan relationship. They've agreed to strengthen cooperation in several areas, identifying building joint economic security as a key vision for bilateral ties. They said they will work in areas such as artificial intelligence, shipbuilding, biogas, semiconductors, and critical technologies. They've also agreed to work together to uphold the idea of a free and open Indo-Pacific.
3: And France has reported more than 2,000 excess deaths during a recent record-breaking heatwave that blanketed much of Europe.